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2: It's Bailey Zimmerman there. My name is Wayne Deet. She is Tay. And we are rocking the Big Burning Question. We do it every Wednesday, and you get to be on the radio. We'll talk about that in a few.

1061 The Bull with Wayne D and Tay. No matter where you're at in Youngstown, we got the best country always playing right here. 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
1: And we are strapping in for what we call the
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1: 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The weirdest thing a rideshare driver ever said to you. 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
1: So you obviously saw our video on social media yesterday, and now it's pretty much all but confirmed that FGL is getting back together during CMA Fest in Nashville and maybe even making new music. 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
1: 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We're going back. iHeartRadio Music Festival is presented by Capital One. And this year, we got Lainey Wilson, Kenny Chesney, Snoop Dogg, and a whole lot more taking over that one stage over two nights. Cool thing is, even though the lineup has been shared, you can't buy tickets yet. But you can win them before they go on sale. We'll set you up. Keep listening. Just when I

0: 106.1 The Bull. And you know Wednesday is all about the
1: big burning question. All right, what's the weirdest thing that's ever been said to you in like a ride share by the driver?
0: Alex, you're up first.
2: All right, yeah, one of the oddest things that happened to me inside of a ride share is I guess this guy was part of a band, but he kept playing it over and over again, and I was just not interested. I don't even like rock music, but he kept doing it, I guess, to promote his music. So that was a very awkward, bad ride for me.
0: So I've had a similar one, but one of mine that comes to mind was I was like, you know, they ask what you do, whatever. And I was like, oh, I'm on the radio. And he's like, oh, that's awesome. And then the guy's like, I think I got a good radio voice. And he's like, hello, thank you for riding in my Uber.
1: Gosh, that's
0: Yeah, man.
1: That is so awkward.
0: Tay's got an awkward story, too.
1: Yeah, it's kind of similar, though. I told them, like, what I did for a living, and then they told me all about how their brother is in Boys to Men.
0: Oh.
1: And I didn't know whether or not to believe him, but then he pulled out, like, a mixtape or something, and he, like, showed me his music mixed with the... I don't know. It was so weird.
0: Yeah, not likely. You got an awkward rideshare story. We would love to hear it. 1-877-367-4432.
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1: And it's Wayne D. Tay Hamilton. Want to thank you for hanging out with us. Full Tim McGraw interview is posted online. If you missed it, you just got to check our Instagram. The link is in the bio there to hear the full podcast version, all right? It's at Wayne D. and Tay. Link's in the bio. Just right

106.1 The Bull. What's up? 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
1: I don't know how we do it, but we've topped ourselves again. The 2026 edition of the iHeartRadio Music Festival presented by Capital One was just announced. We're taking over T-Mobile Arena in Vegas once again. Lainey Wilson, Kenny Chesney signed on. You never know what other artists are going to show up. If we announce more artists, I'm telling you, this lineup is so stacked. You got a shot to win your way in. We'll take care of everything, man. You just got to keep your radio on to win.

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1: Tomorrow morning, 7 a.m., I'll talk to Amy Grant. The first time she felt famous after Baby Baby. 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Hey.

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1: Need a reason to smile? Wayne, D, and Tay are hitting you in the feels.
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1: That's Meg Maroney. The song is called Beautiful Things. What's up? It's Wayne D. Tay. Love the new song from our buddy Chase Matthew, iHeartCountry on the Verge artist. Song is called Holding It Down. We always play new country first right here.

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A massive thank you for listening, regardless of when you tune in, all right? 1061 The Bull, Youngstown's number one for new country. 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
1: And we appreciate you letting us be a part of your day. The big burning question continues.
2: What is the weirdest thing a rideshare driver has ever said to you during a ride?
1: Dennis, you're up.
3: The oddest thing ever shared to me by a rideshare driver was one time he told me that he likes to keep like ingredients and food in his trunk, and he pulls over and like does stir fry on the side of the road while he's waiting to pick up rides. I didn't realize he was like a part-time chef on the side. Bizarre.
1: That's so
2: on the side of the road. That is
1: but
2: weird.
1: Like, it's wild to me that what if you get it, like stir fry is not a quick thing, right?
2: Yeah.
1: And the cleanup is messy.
2: He'd have to carry like a burner with him. Like to put the stir fry pot on. I don't know. It's weird.
1: I would have just canceled the ride and got. Wait, yeah. You know what? Turns out I'm walking.
2: But what if he makes food for you?
1: I'm in.
2: Okay.
1: I'm in. 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
2: Oh,
1: I am
2: my
1: in.
2: God.
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1: Let's go. You want your money? We're celebrating America 250. Old Glory, the old red, white, and blue. You got a shot to cash in. Keep listening to win. On a

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1: Tomorrow morning, 7 a.m., I'll talk to Amy Grant. The first time she felt famous after Baby Baby. And then one of our listeners who went super viral for testing strength, he's coming in to test our grip strength. That'll be tomorrow. Big Thursday show. 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
1: I'm going to Walmart. We're almost done here anyway, so I'm running.
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1: And you know Wednesday is all about the
2: big burning question. All right, what's the weirdest thing that's ever been said to you in like a ride share by the driver?
1: Alex, you're up first.
3: All right, yeah. One of the oddest things that happened to me inside of a ride share is I guess this guy was part of a band, but he kept playing it over and over again, and I was just not interested. I don't even like rock music, but he kept doing it, I guess, to promote his music. So that was a very awkward, bad ride for me.
1: So I've had a similar one, but one of mine that comes to mind was I was like, you know, they ask what you do, whatever. And I'm like, oh, I'm on the radio. And he's like, oh, that's awesome. And then the guy's like, I think I got a good radio voice. And he's like, hello, thank you for riding into my Uber. And I was awkward. Like, yeah. Yeah, man.
2: That is so awkward.
1: Tay's got an awkward story, too.
2: Yeah, it's kind of similar, though. I told them, like, what I did for a living, and then they told me all about how their brother is in Boyz II Men.
1: Oh.
2: And I didn't know whether or not to believe him, but then he pulled out, like, a mixtape or something, and he, like, showed me his music mixed with I don't know. It was so weird.
1: Yeah, not likely. You got an awkward rideshare story. We would love to hear it. 1-877-367-4432.
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1: That's Luke Combs. It's called Sleepless in a Hotel Room. What's up? It's Wayne D and Tay. Check in. Instagram, Wayne D and Tay. Click follow. Here's Zach Top. Blaine.

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No matter where you're at in Youngstown, we got the best country always playing right here. Massive thank you for listening, regardless of when you tune in, all right? 1061 The Bull, Youngstown's number one for new country.

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1: News came out yesterday. The iHeartRadio Music Festival is back. We're taking over Vegas in September. T-Mobile Arena representing country music over those two nights on the one stage. Kenny Chesney and Lainey Wilson. You can win tickets before they go on sale. We'll set you up. All you need to get there and celebrate. Just keep listening. There's a-

0: 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Hey, it's Bobby Bones.
1: Tomorrow morning, 7 a.m., I'll talk to Amy Grant. The first time she felt famous after Baby Baby. And then one of our listeners who went super viral for testing strength, he's coming in to test our grip strength. That'll be tomorrow. 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
2: Appreciate y'all hanging with us. Love plugging into the biggest stories in Nashville. Tay is feverishly at work to get you the top stories called the iHeart Country Roundup. 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
2: Well, let's start things out with the biggest news in country. And it's official. The boys of Florida Georgia Line are getting back together for a little reunion, especially for CMA Fest. It looks like they're going to be performing and making maybe a little surprise somewhere down there on Broadway, which is pretty exciting. But they changed their all their social media pictures.

0: To FGLLFG, which probably means, you know, Florida Georgia Line, let's, you know, go. But fans are freaking out over it. Everybody's talking about it on social media. So fingers crossed. We'll see what we get soon. Next, Garth Brooks is one of one. The legendary artist just did something that basically demands the RIAA recognize, you know, his achievements. I mean, this is pretty cool. But Garth has had 10 albums certified Diamond. He said that the milestone goes directly to country radio. It introduced me to the world's biggest, best, and most loyal audience. And last, a band that has a retro sound and an artist who defines retro. But that's what fans will be getting together as Midland and Clint Black hit the road together. How cool is that? They're doing a limited number of shows together. It's an 8-city trek beginning October 8th. Pre-sale starts today ahead of General's on sale, which is Friday at 10 a.m. local time. You can visit Clint's website for more ticket info. That's your iHeartCountry Roundup with Tay.
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8: Hey, it's Thursday, everybody, weekend right around the corner. It's Granger Smith. It's After Midnight, and this is show in a row number 1609. I've got a whole bunch of good country music. You know me. I'm going to play for you. I've got some good news. I'm going to read for you. And Ann Hudson has got some Nashville news to come in here and bring to you.
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0: Check out this good news story. A four-year-old named Nova ran for help and saved her grandmother's life in Oregon. Check this out. With four-year-old Nova, her grandmother, Charlene, suffered a serious fall inside of their Beaverton, Oregon apartment. And Nova didn't freeze. No, she acted. The little girl ran outside, found the neighbor, urgently explained what happened, and that neighbor called 911 right away. And then, listen to this. When officers arrived, Nova calmly led them straight to the apartment door, which she had made sure was unlocked so they can get in quickly. Charlene spent about a week in the hospital, and they came home safely. And her family calls Nova their supernova, and it's easy to see why. Thank the Lord. That's good news.
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106.1 The Bull. So I got a topic I want to discuss next hour. If you could take anybody in the world, dead or alive, on a road trip with you, get some quality time, shotgun seat, who would that person be? 866-607-8383. We'll talk about this next hour.

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7: Welcome to Thursday. It's After Midnight. Hour number two begins right now. I'm Granger Smith. Hey, if you could take anybody in the world on a road trip, you know, quality time, shotgun seat, anybody in the world, dead or alive, who would that be? 866-607-8383. Let's talk about that. And then I got Earl Dibbles Jr. He's got a dumb criminal story to tell us. And then, you know, in between all this, it's country music all the way till the sun comes up. Here we go. It's hour number two.

106.1 The Bull. So if you could take anybody in the world on a road trip, dead or alive, who would this person be? 866-607-8383.

0: Thanks for staying up. This is After Midnight with Granger Smith.
1: Okay, this has been a good topic. If you could take a road trip with anybody in the world, dead or alive, who would it be? Yeah, just think about this. They're in the shotgun seat. Yesterday we had a call that had two people. We could do two people. We had one in the back seat, one in the front. But who would it be? 866-607-8383.
2: Hi, Granger. This is Christine from Hudson, Wisconsin area. Your question is who we would take a road trip with if we could. And it would be my dad. He passed away about 7 months ago. He would be my go-to. Well, thanks for everything you do, and have a blessed week ahead of you.
1: Hey, thank you for that call. And yes, what a time it would be to take one more trip with Dad, right? 866-607-8383.
3: 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Randy out of Jupiter, Florida. Love your show. Listen to you all every morning on the way to work when I'm running the roads. If I had anybody I could go with, I'd take a ride with my dad. I lost him 30 years ago. He ran the roads for almost 25 years, and he had so many great stories of the places he ran, from New England all the way across to the West Coast. I miss him dearly. I love him to death, and God bless you for everything that you do. Keep the show going. Listen to it, and you can't get enough of it. Thank you, brother, man. Be safe.
1: Man, thanks for that encouragement. I appreciate that so much. God bless you, too. And good shout-out to Pops, right? Good shout-out to Pops. 866-607-8383.
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1: Hey, Granger, Ronnie Pledger here. I'm driving the truck. I just picked up a load of carpet in Dalton, Georgia earlier, headed for Oklahoma. I love your program every night. I listen to it every night. Keep up the good work. I really appreciate hearing you and everything. I'm with you, man, so hang in there.
0: 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Keep between the lines. 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
1: I'm Earl Dibbles Jr. I'm a country boy. I'm an honest boy, too, and crime don't pay. I got a story to prove it. See, there's this kid in Canada that's had his driver's license for about 20 minutes before it was taken away by the police. After passing his driver's test, he cracked a beer and decided to drive back to Brampton on Highway 10. Now, that's when he flew past an unmarked police vehicle and was weaving in and out of traffic. His license been suspended now for 30 days, and he's been charged with several offenses, including careless driving, stunt driving, and just being really dumb.
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106.1 The Bull. Okay, looking for a good story here. Let me know. Get your phone ready. If you could take anybody in the world on a road trip, dead or alive, you're spending good quality time with this person. Who is that person? 866-607-8383.

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6: Hey, thanks for starting your Thursday here with me on After Midnight, y'all. I'm Granger Smith, your host. Hey, I've got some things that went down on this day in history I want to talk about this hour. Plus, some Nashville news with Ann Hudson. She's keeping you in touch with your favorite stars out there in Nashville. 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
1: Okay, does anyone remember the Quadro cycle? I could tell you this. It came to us in the late 1800s. Let's talk about that and a bunch more coming up in history in two songs. Baby,

0: talking about history. And he's even got the diploma to prove it. It's time for This Day in History on After Midnight with Granger Smith.
1: On this day, June the 4th, 1896, Henry Ford test drove the quadricycle. 1919, Congress passed the 19th Amendment, giving women the right to vote. 1942, the Battle of Midway began. 2003, Martha Stewart was indicted on securities fraud. Some famous birthdays include Angelina Jolie, actor Russell Brand, and model Bar Raffaelli. Those are just a few things that went down on this day in history.
0: You're up after midnight with Granger Smith.
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106.1 The Bull. You know, I brought this up last hour and I still want to hear from you, so I'll ask it again. If you could take anybody in the world, dead or alive, on a road trip,

It's after midnight. Crank it up. But if you wake the neighbors, don't blame us. You know what? On second thought, never mind. We don't care. 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
1: Hey, Granger, man, I appreciate you being up all night. 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Thanks, sir.
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0: 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Ann Hudson is coming up next with all the latest from Nashville. 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
1: This is fun, Granger. Did you see Shaboozy releasing a new video? Wait till you hear who he's got starring in it. Got that story coming up in your Nashville news next.

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1: Well, if you're a big reality TV fan for the show Summer House, you're going to love this. Shaboozey has Sierra Miller starring as his cowgirl in a new music video that's actually coming out tomorrow. The caption said, "They say behind every outlaw is a cowgirl twice as dangerous." So cowgirl, the video comes out tomorrow.
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7: It's After Midnight. Hour number four begins right now. Thursday, third shifters. Thank you for keeping America rolling 24/7. I'm glad you're with me. Whatever the reason you're listening right now, I'm with you. Granger Smith here. I've got this question. What movie do you think you saw in the theater more than any other movie in the world? What was that? 866-607-8383. Also, Earl Dibbles Jr. He's coming in at the end of the hour with a dumb criminal story and all in between is a bunch of good country music. Hang with me. Keep it right here. It's After Midnight.

1061 The Bull. So what movie do you think you've seen in the theater more than any other back in the day? Talking about maybe even when you were a kid. 866-607-8383.

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0: Thanks so much for staying up with us. 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
1: Okay, asking this question. Back in the day when we used to go to the theaters to see movies all the time, was there a certain movie that you saw more than any other in the movie theater? Think about that and call me. 866-607-8383.
2: So you're asking about how many times you've seen the same movie in the theater? I had to go see Titanic 3 times because I took 3 different girls to it within a week. Not a fan of the movie, but had some good dates afterwards because of that movie.
1: See, that's some proactive dating right there. That's a man that knows what he's doing. 866-607-8383.
3: Granger, this is Larry in Charlotte, North Carolina. I think the movie that I went and saw in the movie theater more than anything was Tombstone back in 92. I saw that movie probably 10 times in the theater. I don't know how many times, but a lot.
1: I saw that movie several times, too. That's a really good one. Really good movie to see in the theater. 866-607-8383.
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1: 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But one criminal actually shows why we probably shouldn't. I'm talking about doing a cannonball into the Bass Pro Shop fish tank. Earl's going to be here to share this true story coming up next.

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1: I'm Earl Dibbles Jr. I'm a country boy. I'm an honest boy, too, and crime don't pay. I got a story to prove it. An Alabama man is facing charges after streaking naked through a Bass Pro Shops before doing a cannonball into the store's aquarium. There's a video that shows Brian Owens treading water while getting into a screaming match with cops who were trying to apprehend him. He evidently hurled himself over the side onto the cement floor, knocking him out. That fella's facing charges of public lewdness, disorderly conduct, resisting arrest, second-degree assault, criminal mischief, and one account of belly flopping. He's dumb.
0: Thanks for staying up with us here on After Midnight with Granger Smith.
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0: 106.1 The Bull. So think about this for a second. I'm going to take a phone call. What movie do you think you've seen more than any other in the theater? You went to the theater more than any other time for this particular movie. 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
1: I'm Kathy from Muscatine, Iowa. My favorite movie that I've seen more than once in the theater is...

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7: Thursday morning, early risers. What's up? Welcome to After Midnight with me, Granger Smith, your host. I've got some good news I want to read for y'all coming up. Hopefully put a smile on your face. Plus some Nashville news with Ann Hudson. She's coming in with stories about your favorite stars out there in Nashville. All of this coming up, so please don't touch that dial. You don't want to miss it.

0: Check out this good news story. A four-year-old named Nova ran for help and saved her grandmother's life in Oregon. Check this out. When four-year-old Nova, her grandmother, Charlene, suffered a serious fall inside of their Beaverton, Oregon apartment, and Nova didn't freeze. No, she acted. The little girl ran outside, found the neighbor, urgently explained what happened, and that neighbor called 911 right away. And then, listen to this. When officers arrived, Nova calmly led them straight to the apartment door, which she had made sure was unlocked so they can get in quickly. Charlene spent about a week in the hospital, and they came home safely. And her family calls Nova their supernova, and it's easy to see why. Thank the Lord. That's good news.
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0: 1061 The Bull. I asked this question last hour, and I'm still looking for your phone call. 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
1: Hey, Granger, this is Holly. I live down in Vegas. I always listen to you every single time I get off my late night shift at Mr. Jim's Pizza. It's a pretty cool place to work. Yeah, thanks for staying up and creating a great show.
0: Hey, thank you for listening tonight. I appreciate you. She's more than just a pretty

0: 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Ann Hudson is about to jump on and share some Nashville news with us. Ann, what do you have lined up?
1: Bull Granger, in case you missed it, Morgan Wallen had a mild meltdown on stage. I got that story coming up in your Nashville news next.

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1: 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Morgan Wallen had a problem with his piano when he was in the middle of performing Sand in My Boots. 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
8: One final hour of Thursday's After Midnight starts right now. Welcome, y'all. I'm Granger Smith, your host, getting this weekend kicked off early, kind of. It's a Thursday, and I've got some things that went down on this day in history I want to talk about, plus some Nashville news with Ann Hudson. She is keeping you in the know with all your favorite stars out there in Nashville.

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1: I knew I'd see her around. I'd be at some party. She'd show up and I'd be walking out. 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I'd act like I didn't see her. 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We just needed some time. She could get on with her life and I'd get on with mine. 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
1: Okay, does anyone remember the Quadro cycle? I could tell you this. It came to us in the late 1800s. Let's talk about that and a bunch more coming up in History in Two Songs.

0: talking about history. And he's even got the diploma to prove it. It's time for This Day in History on After Midnight with Granger Smith.
1: On this day, June the 4th, 1896, Henry Ford test drove the quadricycle. 1919, Congress passed the 19th Amendment, giving women the right to vote. 1942, the Battle of Midway began. 2003, Martha Stewart was indicted on securities fraud. Some famous birthdays include Angelina Jolie, actor Russell Brand, and model Bar Raffaele. Those are just a few things that went down on this day in history.
0: You're up after midnight with Granger Smith.
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106.1 The Bull. 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
1: Hello, Granger. This is Donita. I'm calling in from Rudy, Arkansas, and really enjoy listening to your show every night. God bless you and your family.
0: Oh, thank you so much for that encouragement. I appreciate you. I could

0: do. Fancy life. 106.1 The Bull. Ann Hudson is coming up next with all the latest from Nashville. Ann, what's on your radar today?
1: This is fun, Granger. Did you see Shaboozy releasing a new video? Wait till you hear who he's got starring in it. Got that story coming up in your Nashville news next.

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1: Well, if you're a big reality TV fan for the show Summer House, you're going to love this. Shaboozey has Sierra Miller starring as his cowgirl in a new music video that's actually coming out tomorrow. The caption said, "They say behind every outlaw is a cowgirl twice as dangerous." So cowgirl, the video comes out tomorrow.
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0: 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It's Bobby Bones right here on 106.1 The Bull, Youngstown's number one for new country.
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0: We got a big show. Kyler, one of our listeners who keeps track of all of our games, every game, then he calls us at the beginning of every year and gives us all the stats. He's going to be in. But what we didn't know about him is he's really popular on TikTok. He goes viral all the time for testing people's grip strengths. And so he's going to bring in, and we're all going to test our grips against each other. So that'll happen later. Also, in just a second, we're going to talk about a softball player who eats bugs before every game, which is kind of weird. And then also, they're doing a happy birthday song at a restaurant, and Justin Bieber jumps in the group to start singing. That's kind of crazy. And then a little surprise for somebody on the show. All right, all that. Glad everybody's here. Did I say good morning, studio?
7: No.
0: Yeah, sometimes I just get going and I forget. 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
1: Justin Bieber jumps up at a restaurant and sings happy birthday with the person as they were getting birthday sang to them.
2: That's so cool.
3: That would be amazing.
1: Yeah, it was like a surprise. Like, he was just there. So I'm going to play you a clip here. Hit that. So nobody knew Bieber was there.
2: Dang.
1: They start singing. He's right over there. So he just gets up and hops in. And somebody's like, oh, my God. And they record it. And so she was shocked. That's pretty cool.
3: Epic.
1: Justin Bieber, shout out for just jumping up into that, too. Because you know when you do that, then everybody's going to know you're there. And it's going to make your night different.
2: Yeah.
1: So he's probably on the way
3: Hopefully
1: out.
3: Hopefully he's leaving. Yeah.
1: A Texas softball player eats ladybugs for good luck. Have you guys seen this?
2: No.
1: Here you go.
4: Story on Hannah Wells. She has a superstition dating back to childhood that if she sees a ladybug, she eats it for good luck, swallows it whole.
3: What?
4: And so I was told that at the SEC tournament in Kentucky, she had a nice home run and she had ingested a ladybug before that. So this is a superstition. I have this on two different sources in that Texas dugout.
3: This is not normal. It's not like this at all.
5: No,
3: also, this is like borderline.
1: She's an awesome player. She's like the best. However, your superstition has to kill something.
3: Right.
2: A sacrifice.
1: That's weird. And also, you're also eating them. All that's weird, huh?
3: Uh-huh. Okay.
1: Right? Does everybody feel that way?
5: Yeah, that's really strange.
2: I mean, it's definitely different, but is it any different than like eating fried chicken before a game?
5: That's true.
1: I'm not eating a live chicken.
3: I mean,
2: but
3: yeah,
2: it was alive
3: it's
2: at some
3: not
2: point.
3: Like
1: I'm not killing.
3: It's not like she's like slaughtering a squirrel before.
2: Like for the most part, ladybugs have it good. They never get eaten.
1: Except by Hannah Wells.
2: Yes.
1: That's from BRW Sports. It feels weird for a couple reasons. One, you're eating something alive for your superstition.
2: Uh-huh.
1: And then two, you're eating a bug.
3: Yeah.
2: A ladybug. Yeah,
5: but hey, ladybugs are and their larvae are highly protein dense, which is why they have appetite. I don't know. You eat it?
1: You just started reading and you gave up because you didn't know the words or what?
3: They have appetite what?
2: Yeah, forget about it.
1: Well, here's what I know. Larva. Okay, back to you, Bobby.
3: Oh, yeah, that's interesting.
1: One other thing. The news has reached out to interview Eddie and myself.
2: What?
1: Yeah, Abby's the one that told me.
3: For what?
5: For what?
2: Okay, Abby.
3: Yeah. Well, this news reporter from Wichita, he called in and he wondered if you would want to be interviewed because you donated to the team or the barbecue for the Nationals.
5: I'll donate.
2: Not too late.
5: I will donate.
1: So as part of my usually Giving Tuesdays, which we talk about on Wednesday, there's a team that was, it used to be called something else. What was the class called where you'd learn how to do home stuff?
3: Home ec.
1: Nah, there's letters.
3: Facts?
1: Nah. If you said it, I would know it. No.
2: It's like an acronym or something?
1: Yeah, well, whatever. Now it's something else. They have a barbecue team, and I was like, I can't believe it. So I paid some money to help them go to championships. Then Eddie jumped in, and now they're like, hey, we want to interview you guys about it because it's from that area.
2: Mm. Wow.
1: FBLA?
2: Oh, we did talk about that.
1: No, I'm talking about what it used to be called. It used to be like a
3: 4-H?
1: Like a home ec type thing.
3: Ours used to be called FAC. Like facts class.
2: What? Oh.
1: Regardless, do you want to do an interview about how?
2: I do. And I think we should. To spread the word about this cool class of pitmasters.
3: That's right.
1: What's up?
5: Hold on. This is my problem. Why are they doing a story? Okay, fine. But this is just another example of Eddie just getting in on Bobby's stuff.
2: Like, what do you mean?
5: Eddie would have never donated.
2: I would have. They didn't ask me to donate. But
5: because
2: you know
5: Bobby
2: what?
5: Does
2: but,
5: something Eddie doesn't. Now Eddie's going to get on the news because Bobby's getting
2: listen,
5: on the news.
2: Listen, Lunchbox, it's don't get crazy. Mad. Look, you had your chance. Bobby came on and talked about this.
1: Said, does anybody want to donate?
2: Right, and you said, I don't. I have video of you saying like, nope, I'm good.
5: Yeah, and I had a video of us 2 weeks later having to say, Eddie, have you donated yet? Oh, no, I haven't done that yet. That's my bad. We had to make you do it again.
1: You didn't?
5: Yeah, because Bobby brought it up, so I harped on it a couple times.
2: Oh,
5: the
2: you
5: segment.
2: Jumped on it. Okay, got it.
1: Abby, we'd love to do it. Will you set that up for us?
5: Oh, my God.
3: Yeah, I'll do it.
1: And we'll do the Zoom from here. It's a Kansas station, right?
3: Yeah, KSN.
1: Boom.
2: That's awesome.
1: Let's go.
3: That is cool.
5: So okay. Dumb.

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1: We'll talk to Amy Grant. Baby, baby. She's awesome. So that happens. Someone who listens to our show won the lottery and now they're having, I won't say money problems, but they have money questions. We'll talk about that. And Kyler's coming in, the listener that has kept track of all the games for years, but he's gone super viral for testing people's grip strength. So we're all going to test our grip strength on the show. And I'm sure we won't fight about that. All that's coming up. That'll all be on today's podcast. 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

0: Bobby Bones. You guys talk about the lottery a lot. I'm reporting I just won a significant lottery prize. I'm unhappy to report that what was supposed to be a gift to select friends and some family has now turned into something that's made me sad that I offered anyone anything. The money was more than enough, so I thought it'd be cool to set up a cruise for a few close friends. I approved a date window, took care of the flights, the hotels. Anyway, now I'm being hit with otherworldly demands and requests. I'm just trying to be nice, but seeing how entitled some of them are is simply disheartening. If you're paying for everything, do the guests lose the right to complain? Would I be wrong to cancel the whole thing? Signed, a recent lottery winner.
1: Wow.
0: If I were paying for it all and you were complaining about it, you don't need to come anymore. If there's something that you would like to have added, a little supplement, you can pay for that.
1: Mm-hmm.
0: But this is what I'm doing. This is what I'm paying for. I would love for you to come on me. But if you have any complaints about it, something's not good enough, you can either fix it yourself or you can not come. And I would send out an email to everybody, even the people that aren't complaining. So let's say you have 11 people you're taking on a cruise because you just won $500,000. I'd put all 11 of them on there, even if only two are complaining, and I would list out all these things. 9 of them are going to be like, yeah, duh. And the 2 aren't going to feel like they're being pinpointed as the problems, but they're going to go, oh, I should shut up or I'm going to get kicked off. That's what I would do.
1: Right.
0: I wouldn't go to anyone specifically, but I would go to everyone. And those that need to know, they know who they are.
2: So you wouldn't cancel it?
1: And if they don't get the hint, then eventually they're just probably going to get uninvited.
0: Those same people are going to be asking for money about something else later anyway, too.
1: Yeah.
0: No, I wouldn't cancel it because I really want to do it with the people that I love.
2: Yeah.
0: And if it ends up being me and 6 people instead of 11, great. You don't owe anybody anything. But also, I'd have kept that secret. I ain't telling anybody I won the lottery. Maybe, unless it's like $500 million and like Amy says, there'll be signs.
2: Yeah, easy.
1: It would have to be something like crazy, like $500 million for us to see your signs.
0: Okay, why do you always got to point to that? Why do you always got to point to that?
1: What?
2: Or else it would just be normal.
0: Yeah.
2: Everyday stuff.
1: I know.
0: Yeah, okay, whatever. But I'm saying you're doing something really nice. Do not let there be stress now on you because of something that you're doing nice for other people. I would not allow that. So if you're bringing stress to me when I'm trying to provide a stress-free environment for everybody else, out. You're out. But I would do everybody in an email, say all I have to say, and those that need to know would totally read the room, which is an email.
1: Right.
0: That's what I'd say. Congrats on your win, though.
1: Mm-hmm.
0: I wish I knew how much. That'd be super cool.
1: It's got to be a lot.
0: It's got to be, to do that, it's got to be, I'm going to say, at least $300,000 or $400,000 after taxes, because you're taking a bunch of people on a cruise. That's significant. Ah, that's pretty cool, man. That'd be awesome. All right, close it up.

0: In the next segment, I think most, if not all, the guys on the show are going to be disgusted by what one guy is doing for his girl. Pretty romantic, possibly, but I think the guys are, it's going to drive them up the wall. We'll talk about it next. Bobby Bones.
1: Bike sputtering on me.
2: That's not what you want on a cross-country trip.
1: Yeah, you're telling me. Looks like my journey ends here.
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1: Oh, I'm going to Cromhenge. You ever been?
2: Nah, can't say I have.
1: It's like Stonehenge, but shiny.
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17: 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Bobby Bones
0: Show. Amy was telling me about this guy on social media, and he's teaching other guys how not to be a bare minimum boyfriend.
18: Yeah.
0: He does. These guys are going to flip out when you say what he does.
18: Yeah, he made a video, and it was titled, How Not to Be a Bare Minimum Boyfriend 101. And what he did was so simple but so thoughtful. He gets his girlfriend's toiletry makeup bag, has all her hair stuff, makeup, and he starts going through it. And he said every few weeks he goes through the bag to see what she's running low on. And then he'll pick a few items that he needs to go to Sephora and stock up on. And then he'll come home and fill the bag up with the replenished items.
0: The guys are rolling their eyes already.
18: So she doesn't even have to think about it. And then he also said while he's at Sephora, he'll pick up a little new product for her to test out. In this case, he got her this K18 hair mask. I would love that. So thoughtful. Travel size, so like nothing crazy, because what if she doesn't like it? But it's just something new for her to try. And he said, this is how to not be a bare minimum boyfriend. And I thought that is so thoughtful. He said, this right away will let her know you are paying attention.
19: Guys,
20: this is him being a little bee. This is him being her little, you know, Matt, oh, I'll go get you all this. I'll do everything. Stop. This is so stupid. And he might be gay.
18: No, his name's Nash Morgan, and Lunchbox, he's bigger than you.
20: I didn't say
18: be careful
20: I
18: what
20: thing.
18: You say.
20: But he wants to go to Sephora. That's what his excuse to
18: for
20: go to Sephora.
18: For his girlfriend.
21: Interesting. So he's using his girlfriend as an excuse to go to the makeup store.
20: Yes.
0: I don't think that's the case.
20: Could
18: I
20: be.
18: Could see Bobby doing something like this.
0: No. I don't know how I got added into this, but...
20: this is...
18: Because it's
20: so
18: a thoughtful
20: dumb.
18: Thing. Like, I could see you being like, oh, Caitlin's out of her, you know...
0: Let me explain why it would never be me.
18: Why?
0: I have a real uncomfortable feeling going through any woman's bag for any reason.
18: What if you just saw something on the counter looking empty?
20: Oh my God.
0: Maybe she doesn't want that. That thing is not for me. I like to think I'm thoughtful in a lot of ways.
18: You definitely are.
0: I'm not going to get in. I think my grandma taught me never get in a woman's purse. Did you guys get taught that?
21: I've heard that. Yes.
20: Purse.
0: Any bag at all. I'm not going through a woman's bag. That was just taught to me as a young child. So I'm not going. Also, that makeup. All those products, I don't know, that's just confusing. It's Mandarin to me.
18: Oh, well, he did say specifically because one of the products was a skin tint, maybe some sort of light foundation or something. And he said, hey guys, make sure you pay attention to the shade color that she has because you don't want to get the wrong shade. So you look at the empty bottle, make sure when you go to Sephora, you buy that exact one. And I was like, God, this guy is not missing a beat. What about milk?
20: What do you mean?
18: Or like think like if you buy milk, like do you have your own milk?
20: Yeah, but we just use two different kinds of toothpaste, so we don't use the same toothpaste.
18: Okay.
0: He has a tape line in their fridge. Yeah. One side is his, one side is hers.
18: Or like when I was in college, I had a roommate that would like put a post-it note with their name on everything.
0: I think that's cute what he's doing. That would not work in my house, even if I

0: Exactly.
1: Speaking of filling things get up, out. Do you know that there are guys that will not let their girl get gas? Like they?
2: Yeah, because they don't want to be bare minimum.
0: Well, if I'm there, I'll get the gas.
1: Not even that. They will monitor if their wife gets home from work or wherever. They go out to the garage. They know the timeline. Oh, it's been about a week every time she needs gas. And they will straight up. They would never let their woman be caught dead pumping gas. So they take their car, they fill it up, and they bring it back.
0: That's stupid.
1: Well, no, I'm not saying if it's stupid or not. I just didn't know, like, relationships out there like that where they just, like, don't let that happen.
3: So I don't go out. I'm not vigilantly looking at it. But if she's low on gas, she's like, I have to drive somewhere at night. I'd rather not have to stop at a gas station by myself. I'll go and fill up her car with gas. But I'm not going out and checking her makeup or her gas tank.
1: This made me think of how there are some guys that do not want their woman.
2: That, you know why? Because they're insecure in the relationship. They're making sure she's not traveling different places. They want to know exactly where she's been.
3: Or, according to you, they're gay.
0: Right.
2: Yeah.

0: me something good.
1: A retiring teacher wanted to leave her kids with something that they would never forget. Love the story. Love teachers. Amy has this next in Tell Me Something Good.
2: Come on. This is the Bobby Bones Show.
3: Bobby Bones.
1: While the world watches the FIFA World Cup, Hyundai has eyes on the next generation of talent. 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It's already here. 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
3: Tell me something good.
4: Kim Rolfe has been teaching second grade for 35 years, and she's finally hanging up her hat. She's retiring from Westwood Elementary School, but she didn't want to just leave. She decided to make a personalized quilt for each of her students on her final year of teaching. And she went into detail with each kid, making the quilt specifically for them, and she had a handwritten note to accompany each quilt.
0: Well, two things there. One, she obviously loves her kids, and two, she's obviously old.
4: Yeah, she said she's excited to begin a new chapter
0: that's
4: in her
0: who
4: life.
0: Quilts, you know?
5: That's who does that.
0: Yeah, that's who quilts. She did the two things. Yeah, go ahead.
4: Well, to your point, Bobby, the students have made leaving the classroom more difficult than she anticipated. So, yeah, she loves her students.
0: Is she even that old? I'm looking at her.
5: How old does she look?
4: Well, she's been teaching 35 years. So, let's say she got out of college at 22. So,
0: yeah, just give her an extra. I mean, she doesn't look... She doesn't know.
4: 32,
0: she doesn't even look
4: 42,
0: old.
4: 52.
0: What's
4: she's
0: her
4: not even 60
0: What's her skincare
4: yet?
0: Routine? Maybe quilting keeps you young. Yeah, that's crazy. She quilted all those kids that, and they're all holding it up in a picture.
4: Mm-hmm.
0: That's a good one. That's a time. What about the kids the year before that left her class?
4: I know. I was just thinking, well, they just got lucky. Like those kids.
0: Maybe she makes one for every kid she ever had.
5: Oh, wow.
4: I think this is a retirement thing.
0: Okay. All right, there you go. That's what it's all about.
1: That was Tell Me Something Good.
6: Let's go. It's a world from me.

0: story comes to us from Florida. A chiropractor has been using his marquee for years to have funny signs like, "We won't stop until everyone is cracked up." And so he put one sign up, said, "Legal crack here."
1: Oh, that's funny.
0: And a 23-year-old was walking by and was like, "I don't want drug dealers in my neighborhood." Oh. So he got bricks.
2: Oh,
1: stop.
3: What?
0: And smashed the marquee.
1: It's a funny joke.
2: The guy didn't get the joke. Not all jokes are gotten. Dang, I can't believe someone would take that literal. Or that you could advertise crack.
1: Right. But he's advertising the back crack.
2: No, I know, but this guy thought he was advertising crack.
1: Right.
3: But you think, like, for that to be your reaction to that, you're on crack.
2: Oh, interesting. But then why would you throw a brick through your supply? You could possibly, unless you were selling crack.
1: Oh, competitor.
2: Yeah.
3: Okay. Now
2: we're dancing with it now. We're dancing with it. Okay.
0: I'm Lunchbox. That's your Bonehead Story of the Day. You're listening
4: to Bobby Bones.

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0: Amy, the first concert you ever went to was?
1: Amy Grant.
0: Correct.
1: Mm-hmm.
0: In case you didn't know, that's correct.
1: Yeah.
0: You're right.
1: Are you quizzing us?
0: No, just you.
1: Okay.
0: Yeah, so she's won 6 Grammys. She is one of the most influential voices in Christian and pop music. You probably know Baby Baby. So I was talking to her about the success of that song and how it felt to suddenly become famous.
2: Bobby Bones. This is the Bobby Bones Show.
0: And how old were you whenever Baby Baby or any of those? Like, what? How old were you then?
3: I was born Thanksgiving weekend of 1960. And so Baby Baby, that happened in 91, so I was 30.
0: So you had been doing it a while then.
3: I had been a hard worker for a long time. I remember going into the donut den right next to Hillsborough High School, and I guess Baby Baby was on the radio. I'm still shopping at the same place, getting my groceries, going into for an apple fritter, my very favorite, and some girls were coming out when I was going in, maybe 3 of them, and they just screamed right in my face. And I guess maybe I had a video on MTV, and I remember just thinking, hi, and I went in and ordered my apple fritter thinking, well, that was weird. But because I grew up in Nashville and just generations of friends, everything was buffered by community.
0: Do you feel like, though, because that was such a massive pop song, you were treated a bit different because you were a pop artist? And here, country music artists, they're at the grocery store all the time. I see them all the time.
3: Yeah.
0: I'm friends with them. I see them walking at Target.
3: Yeah.
0: But that was like pop. That was larger than what was at the time very much a niche. Country music has always, just now has it not really been a niche.
3: Yeah, but I had toured so much. I think that the tour before that in the late 80s, 88, 89, I mean, we were setting attendance record like at Pacific Amphitheater. And so, I was on Christian radio, but it wasn't. That was a tour I did with Michael W. Smith, and the woman who's now my manager, Jennifer Cook, had been to see Rod Stewart the night before at Pacific Amphitheater, and her little sister, 15 years younger, was a fan of my music. She said, please take me to the show. And Jen was like, I got to go to a show. It's not going to be nearly as good as Rod Stewart. Okay, I'll take you.
0: Like when that song was hitting, did it feel bigger?
3: It didn't change my workload. You know, I was working, and by the time Baby Baby came out, the lyric was inspired by Millie, who was 6 weeks old. And then we went and did a video, and I'm sure all my kids have needed therapy, and most of them are in it just because they had a mother who was working so hard. And so I dragged them everywhere, but I see how my kids are parenting and going, they don't really know how to self-regulate until they're whatever age. And I think, good gosh, you were in a different place every night. You lived on a bus. I would walk off the stage and our nanny would hand me a child with a poopy diaper and say, your turn. Yeah, but it's just like we were all drinking out of a fire hose. They're alive, but was I a good mother? Probably not. I loved them, but I don't. You know, even when they launched, I was like, I've never paid my own taxes. I had a business manager since I was a teenager. I am no help to you, and life will be a steep learning curve. Good luck. I mean, that's awful, but they all have the capacity to build a life, and they're doing it.
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0: All right, more with Amy Grant on the way. She was in a really bad accident. She suffered brain damage from it. So we'll talk to her about that.

0: talking to Amy Grant about her bike accident. This is from 2022. She had a brain injury from it. It still affects her today. And so this is me and Amy Grant talking about that. Go.
1: On the Bobby Bones Show now.
2: Amy Grant.
0: You had a bike accident, right?
3: I did.
0: Is that what your brain injury was from?
3: Mm-hmm. Yes.
0: Was your memory loss from the impact?
3: I don't remember the accident. I have no memory of that. But mine, I think I just took such a whack on the head that, I mean, I was unconscious for 10 minutes and bleeding.
0: How do you know you're unconscious for 10 minutes?
3: Because my friend who was on the wreck with us.
0: Mm.
3: And, you know, I mean, she thought I was dead. I don't remember the ambulance ride. I don't remember anything. But I think what happened is that the blow to my head, just everything, what connects all of our thought processes and all that in our brains. And I think so many of the synapses were broken. And so somebody will go, hey, remember that trip we took to such and such? And I go, keep talking, because I know it's in there. I don't have dementia, but my friends have helped me reestablish those synapses to find memories.
0: Wow.
3: Yeah. And so, and I used to try, you know, at first I tried to kind of cover, but I was non-functioning for a little while. But now I just go, keep talking, or I'll see somebody and I'll say, am I supposed to know your name? Or help me with your name. And once it's here, I do things to help myself remember. And everything is just, what does it take to get through today? I mean, that's true for all of us about anything.
0: Did you have an era where you just really wanted to be famous?
3: No.
0: So it was put on to you because of the success of the music. It was never something you didn't want the fame part of it.
3: I didn't think about it. They played my tape over the phone, and the guy from Word Records, his name was Buddy Huey. He's not alive anymore. And he said, well, she's not very good, but she sounds sincere. And I said, yeah, she is. That's how I got my record deal. So Brown called me at home. By then, it's fall of my junior year. I'm still 15. And he said, hey, Word Records wants to offer you a record deal. I'm 15. I think he's making fun of me because I'm insecure. And my dad picks up the phone and said, it's after phone hours. I was grounded. I was grounded and I was offered a record deal in the same conversation. That's so weird.
0: What does your dad say about you getting a record deal?
3: I don't think I mentioned it that night, but I mean,
0: eventually, is that something he wants his 15 or 16 year old daughter to do?
3: I mean, my parents, they knew it was a hobby that I loved.
0: There's also some irony to you signing a record deal with a label in Texas when you grew up in Nashville.
3: Yeah.
0: And it's all right here, but you signed with a record label in Texas.
3: Because they needed something to fill their agenda, their mission. I'm telling you, there's not a talent scout that would have heard me singing at Harpeth Hall and stopped.
0: Did you get better?
3: Yes.
0: How?
3: I worked hard. You can't, you know, singing, it's a muscle. My songwriting got better. My performance got better. And I was a junior in college the first time I played with an actual band. And then I toured with a band out of Memphis. I just worked hard to keep up. I mean, I loved that community. And there's not anything. I remember when people were first dogging Taylor Swift. Oh, she's pitchy. She says she's that. And what I knew, because I had been on that same thing, I was like, just wait till she hits 35. She will be at the top of her game.
0: Because you felt that was you.
3: I just remember when I was a kid and I had acne, awkward and all that stuff. My mother would say, hey, take a deep breath. A woman's most beautiful years are 35 to 45 because you've got wisdom, you experience, you've been long enough in what you love that you're good at it. So I kind of took the heat off myself. I'm like, hey, work hard, learn as you go. Yes,
0: Bobby Bones. If you want to hear that full interview, it's an hour long. Go search for the Bobbycast on Netflix. You can watch it up there. Or wherever you get your podcasts, you can listen to it there too. And she has a new album out called The Me That Remains that has to do with a lot of the stuff that we talked about. So check out The Me That Remains from Amy Grant. Big fan.
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0: In studio in just a second, his name's Kyler. He's super TikTok famous because he goes around and he tests people's grip strength with this machine. He's also the guy that keeps track of all of our games and has for years. But he's going to come in and test all the guys' grip strength. And I'm sure we're not going to fight about this at all. So Kyler's in next. We'll see who has the strongest grip on the show.
4: Bobby Bones.
0: Hey, it's Bobby Bones. 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
1: In case you didn't know,
2: we're going to see who's got the strongest hands on the show. Because Kyler Ennis is here. He is a professional DIYer. Like, he literally, that's what he does. But he's gone super viral on social media testing people's grip strengths. Not only that, this is the guy that keeps all of our stats for games. He listens to every single segment we do and then calls us at the beginning of every year and gives us all the stats. But we told him, come up to the show. We're all going to test our grip strength now with Kyler Ennis.
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2: So what's the, did you buy the grip machine from like the internet or?
4: I ordered it off Amazon. This is like my, I don't know, sixth one. There's been a few that have broken.
2: Is it because so much use or because some people are just so strong?
4: So much use and abuse.
2: You ever met anybody that's so freaking strong and you're like, dang, that's wild?
4: There's one guy, he was my plumbing excavator, and he's like 7 foot tall, 385, and he just absolutely crushed it. Jeez. He's the strongest guy I've tested for sure.
5: Wow.
2: I was thinking about this because we're going to do this.
6: Oh, great.
2: I think I'm last. I'm going to be honest with you. I think I have the weakest hands of all the dudes.
4: You just did a test at your physical, right?
2: I did. But
4: did they have you hold it over your head or like at a 90 degree angle? Did they have you do it in any specific way?
2: And they didn't even tell me I was doing it. They were like, here, grab this and pull. And I did it. And I was like, all right. They said, okay, you're strengthening this hand. I was like, I didn't even warm up. I didn't know we were like measuring this. And then I did the other hand, which was a little bit more. But no, are you supposed to do it above your head?
4: Some people have said you're stronger if you hold it above your head. But I don't know. I just tell the whoever I'm testing, like, hey, just however you can feel like you're the strongest, just rip it.
2: One I feel the strongest only? Naked.
4: Correct.
5: Okay.
6: Oh, okay.
2: I'm out. Yeah, well, if then, I'm completely butt naked, room, I feel like I can pull the hardest. I think Scuba Steve is number one.
6: What? No, he's just angry. That doesn't equal strong.
2: It does, though, sometimes. Okay. I think Raymundo is number two.
6: That's strong.
2: Yeah! Mike D is number three.
6: Come on.
2: Lunchbox.
6: Oh, Mike. That's so stupid.
5: Well, Eddie, you have low T.
6: You're doing that just to make me
2: I'm
6: mad.
2: Not. If I were betting on this, it would go Lunchbox, then Eddie, then me. So, is Send your machine, up. Do you have to, like, plug it in or anything?
4: No, you just
5: squeeze it.
4: Squeeze it, go.
2: Can we get him a piece of paper? And I don't want him to tell us the results as we do them.
6: Oh.
2: We'll do them all. He'll write them all down, rank them, and then he'll read them to us like that. Scuba, you want to come in first?
7: That's fine. Yeah, let's do it. Yeah.
2: All right. Here is our executive producer, Scuba Steve. He's coming in. Kyler, what is this thing called, this machine?
4: It's called a dynamometer.
2: So we pick one hand. You give it a rip. Do you want it?
7: Oh, you only do one hand.
2: So.
7: This could get ugly.
2: Scuba Steve, are you ready?
8: Yes, I'm ready. Yes. All right. Pull like this and then grip it.
4: Yeah, just one hand only.
7: Yeah, take your other hand.
6: Hold, yeah, there you go.
4: You can like hold it to your side or however you feel strongest. Okay. Yeah.
2: Area three.
8: Hold it in place.
4: Yeah, and two. Then whenever you let go, it'll show like the number that you maxed out at.
2: And don't say your number. Three, okay. Two, go. Dude, that's a strong hand.
5: Ooh, he's oh, wow.
2: Wow. That's a strong hand. Yeah. Yeah. Yeah. Yeah. Yeah. Yeah. You don't have to hold it. You don't have to hold it.
6: Hey,
2: you
6: relax, it bro.
7: Are you supposed to hold it that long?
8: My hand slipped a little bit, though, because my hands are sweaty.
2: All right, Scuba Steve is done. Hey, Raymundo, you come in. Scuba Steve can take your spot there on the old soundboard if needed.
7: This is very interesting. Hey, you might want to turn that upside down so Ray doesn't see the number.
4: Good call.
2: All right, Raymundo.
7: What I do?
2: Get. There he goes. Looks okay. Like he had diarrhea. So, my prediction is Scuba, then Ray.
6: All right.
2: Mike D, you want to go next?
9: Let's go.
2: And go. Mike is shaking. Ooh,
6: very silent.
7: You got like.
2: Hey, it's quiet, Mike.
6: It's quiet, Mike.
2: He lives silent.
4: There you go.
2: Lunchbox?
7: Oh, yeah. You ready, man?
6: Here we go.
7: All right. Do I need to do my shirt on or off?
5: On.
2: All right. Here we go. Here
7: like
2: goes.
7: This or down like this?
6: What do you want me to do? Do it above your head.
7: Above my head?
6: Yeah.
2: And go.
6: That barely moved.
5: I mean, it also hit the light.
2: It also nailed the light. I know. Oh, Eddie?
6: Is that my next?
2: Yeah.
6: All right.
2: Go.
8: Try and break it.
2: Dude, that looked pretty good. I'm surprised at that.
7: Yeah.
5: Well, that was an interesting maneuver.
2: All right, is it me?
7: All right, Bobby.
5: Is this how people on the job site do it?
9: Yeah.
7: Yeah, how do they do it?
4: They don't go, whoo.
5: In squat. And...
4: No, I don't.
7: Do they grunt?
2: Dude, my back hurts.
4: Yeah.
6: You kind of have to grunt, I feel.
2: My back hurts, dude. I think I hurt my back.
6: You put everything in it, man.
2: Okay. Who is the strongest
6: go, baby.
2: Grip on the show?
4: Scuba.
2: Scuba Steve. Yeah.
7: Wow. Scuba.
4: By 2.4 pounds, he got 131.
2: At number two.
4: Number two, you got Raimundo at 129.
6: Wow.
7: So far, Bobby's preseason rankings are dead on.
4: Nailed it, yeah.
2: Raimundo at two. Strong, Ray. What was their difference?
4: 2.4 pounds.
2: That's not a lot, right? It's pretty close?
4: Oh, yeah.
2: Yeah.
4: Yeah.
2: Look at you guys. All right. Guys, did you guys all look at your number?
7: No.
2: Oh, you didn't even see your number, did you?
7: I have no idea.
2: Yeah,
6: I didn't look at it.
2: Okay. Number, just give us the grip of the third person.
4: 114.2.
7: What were they?
2: I don't. That's got to be mine.
5: 129 was Ray's. Yeah. 131.
7: Oh, we're way down there. That's a big drop.
2: And number three is?
4: Is Eddie.
6: Hey, let's go!
2: Wow.
6: That's what I'm talking about.
2: Low T beat.
6: With low T.
2: Yeah.
5: Interesting.
2: Wow. Imagine if you got your T up.
6: Dude, I would dominate.
2: Wow. Okay. I was wrong on that one. I thought you'd
6: yes.
2: be. Okay. The next score.
4: All right. Number four, we got you at 94.8.
2: Oh, my God.
5: Oh, my gosh. What was left?
2: I finished fourth. That's awesome for me.
6: Oh, my gosh. Oh, my gosh.
2: I got little princess hands.
6: Oh, my gosh. There's two people left.
5: Lunchbox? Yeah.
2: Lunchbox and Mike D.
7: Oh, no. Same looking good for me.
2: Okay.
7: At least I got high T.
2: So far,
6: doesn't matter.
2: Scuba at one, Ray at two, Eddie at three, me at four. Thank God I'm not last. And then we have Mike and Lunchbox. How you feel, Mike?
9: I think I feel good about beating lunch.
6: Yeah. I think you got this.
7: I mean, last time I've been to the gym, seventh grade, so I don't know, man. I'm not feeling too good about this. It's been a long time since I've used my hands for work.
2: All right. And who came in fifth?
7: Wait, you want to go last now because you just want to announce last.
2: Who came in
4: you
2: fifth?
4: Want last?
2: Just fifth? Fifth, yeah.
4: You got Mike D at fifth.
2: Oh. So last place.
4: Oh.
2: Lunchbox.
7: Yeah. Wow. Play my song. Play my song.
6: No, you didn't win.
7: I won last.
6: No, you lost.
2: You're the weakest of all
6: you're
2: the guys.
6: You're a loser.
7: That's all right.
4: So Mike got 86 and Lunch got 76.
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2: All right, guys down, girls next. 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We'll do that next.
10: Bobby Bones.
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24: 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And so work allowed me to be me. So I think it's really important that companies stay flexible. Cancer and a diagnosis can be all-consuming, but it doesn't have to be.
25: Research shows there is a significant connection between the ability.
6: I think you're right. Preseason odds are right.
2: Yeah, I think Amy's going to be better than probably she thought, though, because I thought you looked pretty good doing it. Okay, so who was the strongest?
4: You got Morgan at 67.4.
5: Good job, Morgan.
2: Our lunchbox were close.
5: Wow. I was right by him.
4: 76.
6: Dang, so close.
2: And second?
4: Second, you had...

0: Maybe we're going to lose you.
1: Oh, no.
2: Guys, I got to go to the doctor.
0: Take Lunchbox with you.
2: Oh, no.
1: Oh, wow. Oh.
2: Dang, I didn't scream, though.
3: Yeah, that was the problem.
2: They both screamed. Should I scream?
1: I mean, you probably could have, yeah. Has anyone ever pooped their pants doing it? Because I feel like that's the same muscle that I was using.
0: Right.
1: Like a push.
2: Yeah, let me scream.
1: All right, this is exhibition. Okay. Hold it above your head. Okay, now.
2: I don't know.
1: And go.
0: Well, she's using two hands. Cheater.
1: That's pretty slick, though. That's pretty slick. She tried two hands.
0: She tried to pull a Ray.
1: No, that's pretty good.
2: It was natural. I didn't mean to. It just feels better. Like, okay. Okay.
1: What you got?
2: Is that higher?
1: 38.
2: Oh,
0: it went
2: down. No, it's not. Oh my gosh, what's wrong with me, guys?
0: Your heart is not
3: good. Heart is bad. You're...
1: What do you squeeze?
4: Higher than all those.
1: Squeeze. Will you squeeze one for us?
2: Oh, gosh.
1: There he is. Get it out. And.
0: Oh, dude, look at his arm.
3: Oh, he didn't
2: oh my God.
3: He
2: didn't
4: 193.
1: Like, yeah, without even really doing
2: it. Yeah, he just like blinked.
3: Yeah.
1: Dang.
2: Wow.
1: That's pretty cool. So Scuba, 132, Ray, 129, Eddie, 114, me, 94, Mike D, 86, Lunchbox, 76. That is not really... Eddie, I apologize.
0: Thank you, man.
1: I thought you would finish next to last.
0: Ah, dude, I'm strong, even with low T, baby.
4: That's a wide range of numbers there.
1: Yeah, Scuba's pretty strong, right? 132. Him and Ray, those are pretty strong numbers generally.
4: Yeah.
1: What's strong in your mind? What number is generally just strong?
2: 38.
4: I mean, 38. I bet... At this point, I've probably tested like over 1,000 people. Mm. And I'd say like anything over like 160 is like elite.
0: Mm. Oh, dang, elite.
4: And wow. Then, but average, like on the job site especially, is usually around like 125, 130.
1: That's average on the job site?
4: Mm-hmm. Huh.
0: Guys that work with their hands all the time.
3: Yeah.
1: I feel you.
0: Yeah, Kyler, where's the line between like women and men?
4: Like the strongest woman?
0: Yeah.
4: The strongest I've tested is... 118.
1: Wow. Nice.
4: And then my wife is in second place at 112.
1: But do you guys at home like
3: practice? And
1: get, I mean, I would work out doing it.
4: No, I actually have like pretty bad tennis elbow. I'm wondering if it's from
1: always doing that.
4: Yeah. Yeah. But like anytime I do like train back day or anything, I don't use straps, anything like that. It's just, I don't know. And working with your hands a lot.
1: Generally, if a guy like myself gets up to do that and he's wearing pink, how does that turn out?
4: Oh, about like it did.
1: Okay, good, good, good, good. Make sure, you know? Wearing a little pink here. What are you guys doing while you're in Nashville?
4: Well, our anniversary is tomorrow, and so we're going to figure out something to do.
1: Well, dude, I'm glad you came in. Seriously.
4: Yeah, thank you.
1: This is fun.
4: You invited me.
1: You have provided a lot of fun for us, too, every year when we talk to you. And if you come back to Nashville, bring it back in, because I'm going to train like a mofo.
0: That would be pretty cool.
4: Like, yeah. Come back in a year and
1: I have one hand that's huge and one that's small. You guys follow Kyler at Kyler Ennis, and we really appreciate you and your wife. Happy anniversary.
4: Oh, thank you.
1: I hope you guys have a great couple days
2: here
1: in Nashville.
2: Yeah, how many years are you celebrating?
4: It'll be 9 years.
2: Oh, that's
0: great. Well, congrats.
1: So. What's 9 years? Cloth?
4: I don't know.
0: Dynamometer.
1: All right, there he is. Kyler Ennis, everybody.
4: All right, thank you, guys.
5: Coming up. Tell me something good. Yeah.
1: Three seniors are celebrating a milestone. They started way back in kindergarten. 13 straight years. You're going to love it. I will tell you about it next in our segment called Tell Me Something Good.
5: Come on now. Bobby Bones.
1: 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They're still doing it every day because the future isn't far off. It's already here. 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
1: You know what they say, four wheels move the body, but two wheels move the soul.
2: Poetry, mate.
1: But don't think my motorcycle or my soul will be moving anytime soon. 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
0: Bobby asked Ella Langley how true the online drama with her and other artists is.
5: What's the percentage of that was true? Just give me a number.
22: 10 at the very most. I mean, I think that...
5: A lot of fan fiction?
22: Yeah, I mean, come on. Yeah, I mean, I think the people get more worked up than we do.
5: I agree.
23: Yeah. The Bobby Bones Show.
24: I knew I'd see her around. I'd be at some party, she'd show up and I'd be walking out. Across some parking lot, hiding behind her sister. I'd look up, she'd be at the red light beside me in that white Maxima with the sticker on the back. I'd act

We just needed some time. She could get on with her life, and I'd get on with mine. Thought I would be fine, but maybe not. I knew she'd find a way to get over me, but I never thought.

Guess they were keeping it low key. But now it's like these county lines closing in on me. I see them everywhere together. It's hitting a little too close to home. She's so far gone. She didn't go far.

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2: Tell me something good.
3: This is what wins at life. In Central Virginia, there are three high school seniors. They had perfect attendance from kindergarten through 12th grade.
4: Dang.
5: Oh, nerds.
3: No. That is the kind of trait that allows you to win at life, to be the boss, to be the person that people depend on. That's it. You can be good at something. You don't show up all the time. Doesn't matter. Xavier Franklin, Annie Doyle, Taylor Thomas never missed a day. That's awesome. WRIC. What's the problem?
4: They never got sick.
5: Yeah.
6: Or their parents were never like, it's fine. We're going to go on this trip.
4: Like, that's crazy.
6: To see Aunt.
3: I didn't evaluate every day of their school. I'm just saying, people that show up all the time, on time, they're the people that make it. They're the people that end up being the bosses. They're the people that do whatever they want to do with
6: their
3: life.
6: They didn't need a mental health day?
4: Nothing.
3: Wasn't a thing until the last few years, I don't think. Yeah. But a big shout out to those kids. That is pretty awesome. That is what it's all about.
0: That was Tell Me Something Good.

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0: 90 seconds up on the wall. That's where our clock is. How many Amy corny jokes can we get in 90 seconds? Ready, everybody?
1: Ready.
2: Yep.
0: Amy, ready?
3: Ready.
0: Here we go. Action.
4: The morning corny.
3: What do you call a flower that runs on electricity?
0: Electric
1: power. Flower power.
0: Pedal,
1: flower
0: pedal, power. Pedal, pedal,
1: pedal, pedal. Pedal. 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Energy. Pedal. Sunflower.
0: What do you call an electric flower? Say it again.
3: What do you call a flower that runs on electricity?
1: Bolt. Plug-in.
2: Electroflower.
1: Plug-in. Runs on electricity.
0: Flower. Flower.
1: Lightning flower. Hibiscus.
0: Flower plant.
2: Flower.
0: Like a flower,
1: oh,
0: like
1: oh,
0: a power
1: flower
0: plant.
1: Plant.
0: Like a
3: flower plant.
0: Okay, yeah. Got, okay.
1: Oh, nice.
3: What is a
0: I didn't have confidence, so she didn't hear it.
3: What does a flower call its grandpa?
0: Petal. Uncle.
1: Papa.
2: Papa.
0: Pet.
2: Grand. Grand plant.
1: Grandpa.
0: Petal. Stem. Rose.
2: Rose plant.
1: Root. Grandpa.
2: Grandpa.
0: What do you call
2: Pops?
0: Papa. Okay, what are just grandpa names?
3: What does a flower call its grandpa? A flower.
0: Papa.
3: What is a flower?
1: Papa. Flower.
2: Petal.
1: Bloom.
2: Bloomer. Boom boom.
1: Rose.
0: I like boom boom.
1: So grandpa, grandpa names?
3: Bud bud.
1: Papa.
0: Oh, boom boom's a grandpa name?
2: I don't know. I just try to.
3: What is a flower? Right. A flower called
0: seed paw.
2: Grandpa.
1: Pupil. Poo-poo.
0: Poo-poo.
2: Poopa.
0: Poo-poo, bam, bam.
1: What is it?
2: Poopa.
3: A flower. Like a type of flower.
0: When you yell, it does not make it easier for us.
3: Time came fast.
0: No, we felt like it took a year.
1: Carnation.
2: That's 2 weeks in a row we've struggled.
3: There's a type of flower, poppy.
2: Oh.
3: Almost got there.
0: That was a seed.
2: Yeah, I thought that was a seed.
3: No, it's a little red flower.
0: I didn't know that.
2: But I never.
0: Poppy, the drink.
1: The drink.
0: Yeah.
3: Poppy.
0: Boys.
1: That was terrible.
3: Yeah.
1: We got one and you didn't even know you got it.
0: Well, I said it and Amy just kept going. Probably because I was like, I don't even know what it was. What was it?
3: Power plant.
0: I was like, power plant? Yeah. All right, we got one. We'll do it light, Eddie.
1: Okay. Clear eyes, full hearts.
2: Can't lose.
5: Bobby Bones. It's the Bobby Bones.
0: We premiered this earlier this morning. It is Phone, Keys, Wallet. It was an iHeart Country premiere from Lainey Wilson and John Mayer.

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1: I was listening to the podcast about things that we believed as children, and I was going to tell y'all, my friend actually thought because we lived in the South that we lived in South America. I'm like, no, girl. We live in North America, but we live in the South. I really had to tell her where we lived. Of course, we live in Alabama, so that's very South. Love the show. Bye.
0: I don't hate it.
2: Makes
0: sense.
2: You know
0: what? It makes sense.
3: Yeah, it does.
0: You live in America, and you live in, well, the South part of America. Feels like South America to me. Yeah, that's a pretty good one. Hit me with the next one.
4: I just listened to the segment about Lunchbox getting upset over teacher appreciation gifts and end of the year gifts. He would lose his mind to know that we gave teacher appreciation gifts, and then we also turned around and gave our teacher $500 to the spa for her to enjoy her summer. Anyways, thought it was funny.
0: Instant reaction?
5: You must be rich. Like, I mean, if you're $500 to a spa?
0: Not one person. We could be the homeowner.
5: Oh.
3: Yeah, like you collect.
0: Yeah, if there's 30 kids.
5: That's crazy still. You did teacher appreciation. That's what that was for. And then $500 a spa. I mean, it's, I don't get it. I can't get on board with it. I don't understand.
0: Which part specifically can you not get on board with?
5: A whole week for teacher appreciation, then come back a month later, give them an end-of-year gift. It just seems like a lot.
0: And for you, it is. For them, I think they found value in that teacher, so they wanted to reward her. I bet if it were a mid-teacher that they didn't care much about, did a fine job, they wouldn't have rewarded her so much. Eddie's now struggling, too.
2: I'm just thinking, like, I've always thought, you know what? Let's reward them. They have our kids. Like, that's our prized possession. But then it's the end of the year. Like, unless, like, you have other kids that are going to that she's going to teach, like, job's done. You can move on. What's the point of rewarding?
0: So don't reward somebody for a job well done.
2: Right. It's kind of like, I see the investment of like, ooh, they're going to have them next year. So let's like treat them a little bit. But you're moving on.
0: Question. Tim, who was my security guy for over a decade, his last day, I bought him a really expensive watch.
2: You
0: to
2: did?
0: Say thank you. Yeah. Dang. He's my guy. Traveled with me everywhere I went for a year. Mm-hmm. He's up here every day. By your logic, I shouldn't have done that because he doesn't have to be...
2: Yeah.
0: My security anymore. It was just like, hey, kick rocks, buddy, last day.
2: Yeah, like I get mid-year, right? Like treat them that way. They're like, oh, they're
0: my situation.
2: Yeah, it's kind of weird. But but cool. I mean, you did appreciate them, so you're...
0: But by your logic, why do it at the end? Because you're not going to see them anymore.
2: You're not getting anything.
5: I kind of understand Eddie's logic. Like,
0: I understand it too. I just don't agree with it.
3: Artists, if you want like them to end of tour gifts, they do those all the time.
2: Right.
0: Yeah.
5: I feel like an artist... You know, you do that because that person may jump you eventually, and so you want them to maybe take you on tour.
2: And then they're
5: like,
2: going to tell that story too.
5: Right.
3: So you know? It's calculated.
0: Do you guys want to call and leave us a voicemail? We'll take it. 877-77-BOBBY. That's our number. 877-77-BOBBY.
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0: 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And the person had no idea that Justin Bieber was even there. 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
0: Justin Bieber jumps up at a restaurant and sings happy birthday with the person as they were getting birthday sang to them.
2: That's so cool.
3: That would be amazing.
0: Yeah, it was like a surprise. Like, he was just there. So I'm going to play you a clip here. Hit that.
4: To you, happy birthday, dear Amanda. Happy birthday to you.
0: So nobody knew Bieber was there.
2: Dang.
0: They start singing. He's right over there. So he just gets up and hops in. And somebody's like, oh, my God, they record it. And so she was shocked. That's pretty cool.
3: Epic.
0: Justin Bieber, shout out for just jumping up into that, too. Because you know when you do that, then everybody's going to know you're there and it's going to make your night different.
2: Yeah.
0: So he's probably on the way
3: Hopefully
0: out.
3: Hopefully he's leaving, yeah.
0: A Texas softball player eats ladybugs for good luck. Have you guys seen this?
2: No.
0: Here you go.
22: Story on Hannah Wells. She has a superstition dating back to childhood that if she sees a ladybug, she eats it for good luck, swallows it whole.
3: What?
22: And so I was told that at the SEC tournament in Kentucky, she had a nice home run and she had ingested a ladybug before that. So this is a superstition. I'm just on two different sources in that Texas dugout.
3: This is not normal. It's I don't like this at all.
5: No,
3: also, this is like borderline.
0: She's an awesome player. She's like the best. However, your superstition has to kill something.
3: Right.
2: A sacrifice.
0: That's weird. And also, you're also eating them. All that's weird, huh?
3: Uh-huh. Okay.
0: Right? Does everybody feel that way?
5: Yeah, that's really strange.
2: I mean, it's definitely different, but is it any different than like eating fried chicken before a game?
5: That's true.
0: I'm not eating a live chicken.
3: Right? I mean,
0: but
3: yeah,
0: I was alive
3: it's
0: at
3: not
0: some
3: like
0: point.
3: She's,
0: I'm not killing.
3: It's not like she's like slaughtering a squirrel before.
2: Like for the most part, that ladybugs have it good. They never get eaten.
3: Except by Hannah Wells.
0: Yes. That's from BRW Sports. It feels weird. It feels weird for a couple reasons. One, you're eating something alive for your superstition.
2: Uh-huh.
0: And then two, you're eating a bug.
3: Yeah.
2: Ladybug.
3: Yeah,
5: but hey, ladybugs are and their larvae are highly protein dense, which is why they have appetite. I don't know. You eat it?
0: You just started reading and you gave up because you didn't know the words? Yeah. What?
3: They have appetite blood.
2: Yeah, forget about it.
0: Well, here's what I know. Larva. Okay, back to you, Bobby.
3: Oh, yeah, that's interesting.
0: One other thing. The news has reached out to interview Eddie and myself.
2: What?
0: Yeah, Abby's the one that told me.
3: For what?
5: For what? What?
2: Okay, Abby?
3: Yeah. Well, this news reporter from Wichita, he called in. He wondered if you would want to be interviewed because you donated to the team or the barbecue for the Nationals.
5: I'll donate. I will donate.
0: So as part of my usually Giving Tuesdays, which we talk about on Wednesday, there's a team that was, it used to be called something else. What was the class called where you'd learn how to do home stuff?
3: Home ec.
0: Nah, there's letters.
3: Facts?
0: Mm. Nah. If you said it, I would know it. No.
2: It's like an acronym or something?
0: Yeah, well, whatever. Now it's something else. They have a barbecue team, and I was like, I can't believe it. So I paid some money to help them go to championships. Then Eddie jumped in, and now they're like, hey, we want to interview you guys about it because it's from that area.
2: Mm. Wow.
0: FBLA?
2: Oh, we did talk about that.
0: No, I'm talking about what it used to be called. It used to be like a
3: 4-H?
0: Like a home ec type thing.
3: Ours used to be called FAC. Like facts class.
2: What? Oh.
0: Regardless, do you want to do an interview about how?
2: I do. And I think we should. To spread the word about this cool class of pitmasters.
3: That's right.
0: What's up?
5: Hold on. This is my problem. Why are they doing a story? A-okay, fine. But this is just another example of Eddie just getting in on Bobby's stuff.
2: Like, what do you mean?
5: Eddie would have never donated.
2: I would have. They didn't ask me to donate. But
5: because
2: you know
5: Bobby
2: what?
5: Does
2: but,
5: something Eddie doesn't. Now Eddie's going to get on the news because Bobby's getting
2: listen,
5: on the news.
2: Listen, Lunchbox, it's don't get crazy. Mad. Look, you had your chance. Bobby came on and talked about this.
0: Said, does anybody want to donate?
2: Right, and you said, I don't. I have video of you saying like, nope, I'm good.
5: Yeah, and I had a video of us 2 weeks later having to say, Eddie, have you donated yet? Oh, no, I haven't done that yet. That's my bad. We had to make you do it again.
0: You didn't?
5: Yeah, because Bobby brought it up, so I harped on it a couple times.
2: Oh,
5: segment.
2: You jumped on. Okay, got it.
0: Abby, we'd love to do it. Will you set that up for us?
5: Oh, my God.
3: Yeah, I'll do it.
0: And we'll do the Zoom from here. It's a Kansas station, right?
3: Yeah, KSN.
0: Boom.
2: That's awesome.
0: Let's go.
3: That is cool.
0: Awesome. Okay. This is the Bobby Bones Show. And now, Dancing in the Country from Tyler Hubbard.

0: In the next segment, I think most, if not all, the guys on the show are going to be disgusted by what one guy is doing for his girl. Pretty romantic, possibly, but I think the guys are, it's going to drive them up the wall. We'll talk about it next.
1: Bobby Bones asked Parker McCollum what song he's most proud of.
2: Probably Rest of My Life.
0: Why?
2: You know, you hear about songwriters write, you know, great songs, or you hear the stories about these great songs that were written, and they're like, oh man, I wrote it. Like David Lee Murphy wrote Dust on the Bottle in like 20 minutes at his kitchen table or something. And I wrote that song in like 15 minutes at 9 o'clock in the morning, dead sober on like a Tuesday. Just, that was a little... You just wait on those moments as a song.
3: It's the Bobby Bones Show.
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1: 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It's Bobby Bones right here on 106.1 The Bull, Youngstown's number one for new country.
2: Check. Bobby Bones.
1: Amy was telling me about this guy on social media, and he's teaching other guys how not to be a bare minimum boyfriend.
3: Yeah.
1: He does. These guys are going to flip out when you say what he does.
3: Yeah, he made a video and it was titled, How Not to Be a Bare Minimum Boyfriend 101. And what he did was so simple but so thoughtful. He gets his girlfriend's toiletry makeup bag, has all her hair stuff, makeup, and he starts going through it. And he said every few weeks he goes through the bag to see what she's running low on. And then he'll pick a few items that he needs to go to Sephora and stock up on. And then he'll come home and fill the bag up with the replenished items.
1: The guys are rolling their eyes already.
3: So she doesn't even have to think about it. And then he also said while he's at Sephora, he'll pick up a little new product for her to test out. In this case, he got her this K18 hair mask. I would love that. So thoughtful. Travel size, so like nothing crazy, because what if she doesn't like it? But it's just something new for her to try. And he said, this is how to not be a bare minimum boyfriend. And I thought that is so thoughtful. He said, this right away will let her know you are paying attention.
4: Guys,
5: this is him being a little bee. This is him being her little, you know, Matt, oh, I'll go get you all this. I'll do everything. Stop. This is so stupid. And he might be gay.
3: No, his name's Nash Morgan in Lunchbox. He's bigger than you.
5: I didn't say
3: that.
5: I don't care about what you say. But he wants to go to Sephora. That's what his excuse to
3: for
5: go to Sephora.
3: For his girlfriend.
6: Interesting. So he's using his girlfriend as an excuse to go to the makeup store.
5: Yes.
1: I don't think that's the case.
5: Could be.
3: I could see Bobby doing something like this.
1: No. I don't know how I got added into this, but...
5: this is...
3: Because it's so a thoughtful thing. Like, I could see you being like, oh, Caitlin's out of her, you know...
1: Let me explain why it would never be me.
3: Why?
1: I have a real uncomfortable feeling going through any woman's bag for any reason.
3: What if you just saw something on the counter looking empty?
5: Oh, my God.
1: Maybe she doesn't want that. That thing is not for me. I like to think I'm thoughtful in a lot of ways.
3: You definitely are.
1: I'm not going to get in. I think my grandma taught me never get in a woman's purse. Did you guys get taught that?
6: I've heard that. Yes.
1: Any bag at all. I'm not going through a woman's bag. That was just taught to me as a young child. So I'm not going. Also, that makeup. All those products, I don't know, it's just confusing. It's Mandarin to me.
3: Oh, he did say specifically because one of the products was a skin tint, maybe some sort of light foundation or something. And he said, hey guys, make sure you pay attention to the shade color that she has because you don't want to get the wrong shade. So you look at the empty bottle and make sure when you go to Sephora, you buy that exact one. And I was like, God, this guy is not missing a beat.
6: This guy, he's making up for something.
5: Yeah.
6: Like he did something bad.
1: He's cheating.
5: Absolutely.
6: Yeah. Yes.
1: He's cheating.
3: His video has 5 million views.
1: He also could just be doing content.
6: True.
5: He could have maybe done it one time.
1: I don't even think my wife wants me to do this.
6: If I said,
1: would you like me to monitor how your makeup levels and go get you new if it goes? I don't think she would say yes.
3: It's one less errand we have to worry about.
5: Well, so why do I have to do it?
3: No, it's just being thoughtful. Golly, I kind of thought you would be like, I'm going to try this out.
6: No way.
5: So are you going to, does the girlfriend go through his bag and like when he's out of toothpaste, go get him toothpaste so he doesn't have to go to the store?
3: Well,
1: that's a grocery store run. You probably both share toothpaste, right? Do you and your wife not share a thing of toothpaste?
5: No.
6: Oh, you guys buy your own?
5: Yeah, we have separate.
1: Huh.
3: That's
6: so weird.
3: What about like.
5: She uses a different brand.
3: What about milk?
5: What do you mean?
3: Or like think like if you buy milk, like do you have your own milk?
5: Yeah, but we just use two different kinds of toothpaste, so we don't use the same toothpaste.
3: Okay.
1: He has a tape line in their fridge.
3: Yeah.
1: One side is his, one side is hers.
3: Or like when I was in college, I had a roommate that would like put a post-it note with their name on everything.
1: I think that's cute what he's doing. That would not work in my house, even if I... And I don't hate it, but these guys hate it.
6: No, he's got to stop doing that.
5: Yeah, that's so stupid.
3: Okay, I think y'all just hate that he's...
5: He's over the top.
3: Showing
5: he's trying
3: y'all
5: to act
3: up.
5: Like he's this super perfect dude. Like, stop.
3: No, he's just trying to not be a bare minimum boyfriend.

0: me something good.
1: A retiring teacher wanted to leave her kids with something that they would never forget. Love the story. Love teachers. Amy has this next in Tell Me Something Good. Hey, get your bones on. 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
1: with Amy.
2: Tell me something good.
3: Kim Rolfe has been teaching second grade for 35 years, and she's finally hanging up her hat. She's retiring from Westwood Elementary School, but she didn't want to just leave. She decided to make a personalized quilt for each of her students on her final year of teaching. And she went into detail with each kid, making the quilt specifically for them, and she had a handwritten note to accompany each quilt.
4: Well, two things there. One, she obviously loves her kids, and two, she's obviously old.
3: Yeah, she said she's excited to begin a new chapter
4: in her
3: life.
4: That's who quilts, you know?
5: That's who does that.
4: Yeah, that's who quilts. She did the two things. Yeah, go ahead.
3: Well, to your point, Bobby, the students have made leaving the classroom more difficult than she anticipated. So, yeah, she loves her students.
4: Is she even that old? I'm looking at her.
5: How old does she look?
3: Well, she's been teaching 35 years. So, let's say she got out of college at 22. So,
4: yeah, just give her an extra. I mean, she doesn't look... She doesn't know.
3: 32,
4: she doesn't even look
3: 42,
4: old.
3: 42, 52. She's not even 60
4: yet. What's her skincare routine? Maybe quilting keeps you young. Yeah, that's crazy. She quilted all those kids that, and they're all holding it up in a picture.
3: Mm-hmm.
4: That's a good one. That's a time. What about the kids who the year before that left her class?
3: I know. I was just thinking, well, they just got lucky. Like those kids.
4: Maybe she makes one for every kid she ever had.
5: Oh, wow.
3: I think this is a retirement thing.
4: Okay. All right, there you go. That's what it's all about.
0: That was Tell Me Something Good.

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0: show.
1: All right, voicemail.
2: I just wanted to kind of address the segment with the fly in the water and the lunchbox's comment where he said that he would leave us a Yelp review. And I was a restaurant manager for 6 years throughout college, and we got threatened with this all the time. And honestly, it's not as big a deal as I think most customers think. We really understand that our trusted customers can understand that, you know, flies and waters are nothing, and that a certain Yelp review every once in a while isn't going to affect business as much as they think. And so I just think it's funny when people threaten the Yelp review. Thanks. Have a good day.
1: A bad person goes to a restaurant and threatens a Yelp review.
3: Yeah.
1: That's a bad person. Like, if you don't do this, I'm going to go to the internet and tell on you. So Eddie had a fly in his drink.
4: Water.
1: Yeah. And then Lunchbox said he was going to review it or sue or something.
5: I said, I'm going to get a free meal or I'm going to hit enter on this Yelp review. And Yelp reviews do. Oh, I don't go with the intention.
1: Do you write it? And then I'm going to push you, read it. And then if you don't fix it, I'm going to push it.
5: Right. And you don't go with the intention of leaving a bad Yelp review. They earn a bad Yelp review. So I'm not a bad person. That is what Yelp is there for, to, you know, write about your experience. And when you have a bad one, you write about it.
1: I don't think it's there to weaponize and to threaten while you're at the restaurant. I don't think that's the intention of Yelp.
3: I think for some people,
1: they use it as that. But yes. Also, it's a fly. That stuff just happens sometimes. If you guys knew what really happened back in kitchens, you'd never eat out.
4: Ooh, don't say that.
1: Because it's warm and wet back there. What do you think is going to happen?
3: Have you seen these people buying food off Facebook Marketplace?
1: Mm-mm.
3: Like meals, straight up like restaurant type meals, but they roll up to someone's house and they bring it out to their car. Like, here's your meal.
1: No way. That's awesome. Yeah. That's crazy. And wow.
3: Yeah. But then I wonder, like, okay, do they have to follow certain guidelines?
1: No. You know,
3: for the food service industry?
4: None. You sure?
3: Because there's no...
1: On Facebook Marketplace, no, there are no guidelines for anything you sell on that thing.
4: Right, but just selling food out of your house, it feels not safe.
1: It's not regulated.
3: Yeah, you have to get like... Yeah, that's my thing, because it's Facebook. I guess it's not. But most, when you're eating at a restaurant, it's like at least you can have in the back of your mind that, like, you know, the health inspection...
1: Could show up at any time.
3: Yeah, you know, that...
1: Like, I can't believe people buy full meal. It makes sense. I'm not even hating on it.
3: Full meal.
1: That's kind of awesome.
3: And they roll up, and so there's this one guy, he's pretty viral on TikTok with it, that when he goes to somebody's house and gets a meal...
1: Wow.
3: Like, he'll do a follow-up with them, and they'll be like, you changed my life. I got, like, 100 orders the next day. Because, like, people saw him on TikTok, and this is their house.
1: I would think if you get to a point where it's so big, where there is a line, they will come to you and go, you can no longer do this. Are you serving food out of your house? It's like in some areas, there are rules that you can't live in areas where it's only work.
4: Right.
1: There are certain areas where you can't work in areas where there's only live.
3: It's a commercial permit.
1: Yeah.
4: And then what about the money you make from this? Like, how do you claim that money?
5: Don't.
1: Well, if it's cash.
3: Because it's Facebook.
1: Yeah. Amy, I've never heard of that. It is a very scary thing, but also an awesome thing.
3: And let me tell you, some of this food.
1: I bet it's amazing.
3: Looks phenomenal.
4: So you're saying there's, I can, like, smoke a chicken.
1: Yes, Eddie. You're smoked chickens. I don't know why you don't do them on Facebook Marketplace.
4: And I can sell them on Facebook Marketplace.
1: I'm not going to say you can, but I'm going to say you could.
4: Oh, my goodness.
5: Oh, he's back in business, guys.
4: Oh, my goodness.
3: But you might not want people rolling up to your house.
4: No. We'll meet somewhere. Target. Okay.
1: That seems even shadier. Now that...
3: parking lot.
1: I'll meet you behind the IHOP.
3: There is this one I saw him do where he met somebody at a park, and they dropped off the food, and they cooked it at home. Like, I've seen him eat hamburgers, fettuccine, shrimp, lobster.
1: This is... wild.
3: Yes,
4: and it's all
3: Facebook.
4: cash money.
1: Well, who knows?
3: I don't know how
1: Venmo.
3: He's paying him.
1: Could be Venmo, could be Cash App.
3: Yeah, so, because I sell things on Facebook Marketplace and take a Venmo payment.
1: Where we live, there's something called the Food Freedom Act. You can sell directly to consumers through Facebook Marketplace and arrange porch pickup or local delivery.
4: Shut up.
1: Oh my gosh. By law, any food you sell must be labeled with your name, address, and a disclaimer stating the food was made in a kitchen and not inspected by the health department.
3: Okay, so as long as you're upfront about the fact that you can do whatever you want in your kitchen.
4: So on the label, I have to put my address on it?
5: Yeah.
3: Well, you could get a P.O. box or something.
1: Or behind the Waffle House.
4: Right, that's the
1: address. Where we do it. Mom,
4: wow.
1: I've never heard of this. It is a brilliant idea.
3: Oh, I don't know. It just started popping up in my algorithm.
1: That's
3: and I guess
1: crazy.
3: The more I watch them, the more I see. Like, I got pretty deep because it was he would eat it in his car.
1: I got deep.
3: I got pretty deep into his page.
1: Yeah.
4: Yeah, we get it.
3: I bet there's some great food coming out of places. Yes, super talented people.
1: Like Meemaw's. And when I want Meemaw food,
4: yeah.
1: I want Meemaw food.
3: A lot of black women.
1: Yeah.
3: Yeah, making some good food and tea, like all kinds of sweet tea or Arnold Palmer's or...
1: Oh, my gosh.
3: Like some special juice.
1: I don't know what that means. I need to get on Facebook Marketplace.
5: Yeah. Food.
1: Okay.
3: Like, the food looks so good.
1: I'm looking out for that. Good one. Bobby Bones Show. And now, we premiered this earlier this morning. It was an iHeart Country premiere. Phone Keys Wallet from Lainey Wilson and John Mayer.

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18: The Bobby Bone Show. 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
19: Yeah.
0: A lot of weird stories yesterday. There was a 15-hour standoff at a California bank. It was in Bakersfield, I think, where the guy went in, held a hostage. Did you see it all?
20: I didn't.
0: I kind of saw the breaking news about it. And then he barricaded himself inside a Chase Bank. Police were sent downtown because it was a bomb threat. I think when I read it, he had a bomb vest on, they said.
20: Oh my.
0: Which was pretty crazy. In the end, the suspect was shot dead. The hostages were freed. That was weird to hear about in America.
19: Yeah.
0: Any kind of exploding vest is kind of weird to hear about in America.
20: Mm-hmm.
0: So I saw that. Glad that nobody that was in the bank was hurt. But twice on Tuesday, hostage negotiators convinced the suspect to release a hostage. But around 4:20 a.m., Wednesday, the situation concluded following an officer-involved shooting. I think that's when they shot him, UPI. Man, you know, just from watching movies, somebody's looking in the window just waiting for that shot. Like, just move to the left about 6 inches. We got him.
19: The sniper?
0: Yeah.
20: And he has a little red dot on him.
0: No, I don't know if they do that, because then you know.
20: Oh.
19: Just the crosshairs.
20: That's what I picture in movies.
0: Yeah, but red dot, like, if you're holding people hostage, you get a red dot on you, get out of the window.
20: Okay. Right. So no red dot.
0: I have a spotlight. It was the one we were talking about last week. Cheap. Got on Amazon. And I use it to make sure that my bulldog doesn't run off at night when I take him to the bathroom. And sometimes planes will fly over and I spotlight the planes.
19: Well, that's not good.
0: It can't go up that high.
19: Okay.
0: I don't think. It's a spotlight.
20: Yeah, I think it's like near the airport when planes are actually lower, that if people are pointing lasers to try to mess with them, that's dangerous. But they have to be lower. Like, Bobby, when they're flying over your house, they're still like...
0: They're kind of low.
20: Still that low?
19: Could they mistaken your life for
20: the airport?
0: Oh, what if they start trying to land in my house?
19: Right.
0: Do you see the drug smuggler tunnel?
20: Yeah.
19: Oh, crazy.
0: Do you see them riding through it on the little cart?
20: Crazy.
0: So federal agents found a massive drug smuggling tunnel linking Mexico to Southern California.
19: No way.
0: And it wasn't like a large crawl space under a house that some of them you can walk under. They had to sit on it and they were on a cart and it showed them kind of rolling through it. But it was as clean as day.
19: Dang.
0: And they just rolled right on through. It was awesome.
20: Fascinating.
0: Yep.
20: But also scary.
0: Yeah, all the stuff that was coming through ended up. It was so cool though.
19: What's above that? Is it just a boundary or is there a river there too? Like, they don't have to go under a river, right?
20: No.
0: I wouldn't think so. I think it's just land.
19: Okay.
0: Right?
20: I think, yeah.
0: I mean, literally just showed the tunnel from underground and somebody with a camera on it. But the tunnel stretched 2,000 feet. So 5,280 feet is a mile. So you're talking about not quite half a mile, a third of a mile.
19: Dang.
0: Roughly. A little.
20: So a long time. I always wonder how long it takes them to dig that.
21: Yeah.
0: I know. And then when you see a bunch of people with shovels under the ground near the border, you're like, hey, what are they doing? What are they up to?
19: Or the helmets with the lights on?
0: Yeah, that can't be good. What are they doing? It looked like a little train under there.
19: Dang, that's crazy.
0: It was crazy. And it also just shows there's probably so many of these that we have no idea.
20: Mm-hmm.
0: And it goes right from Tijuana to San Diego, like third of a mile. You guys ever been to Tijuana?
19: Nope. TJ? Nope.
0: Is that what they call it?
19: Call it TJ.
0: Because Tijuana is California, Mexico.
19: Correct.
0: But you guys are from Texas, Mexico.
19: Reynosa.
20: Yeah, very different.
19: Nuevo Laredo, Juarez, across from El Paso. Been to those.
0: How'd you feel about going there?
20: Fine.
19: I mean, when I was young, they were younger.
0: But he's like safe?
20: Yes, I would go with my dad often.
19: Dude, we would eat.
0: Gringo Safo?
19: Yes,
0: yeah,
19: for sure.
20: And normalo, very normalo.
19: I don't think that's right, Amy.
20: But that's what's crazy. I can't remember exactly what year it got bad, but then I haven't been back since.
0: Was there a year it got bad, or did we just did we just learn what was happening?
20: No. I think there was definitely a shift in the vibe there. It was suddenly, I mean, then even my dad wasn't
19: going. I remember like when the Zetas or whatever got in, that's when it got really dangerous.
0: Is that a gang?
19: Yeah, that's like
0: a cartel.
19: El Chapo's.
0: Oh, he was later with the Zetas?
19: Mm-hmm.
0: That was a sorority at Arkansas.
19: No.
0: Zeta Chi.
19: Different.
20: But it would just be like a Friday. Like my dad would go there. All of his furniture was always from Mexico. He would take a trailer down, pick stuff up, get a pedicure while he was there.
0: Mm. I had friends when we were all in Austin. Obviously, you were born there, but you're from South Texas. But I'd moved to Austin, but they would go down because we were all in our young 20s. Nobody had money. And they would go down and get their dental work done.
20: Yes.
19: It was so cheap.
0: And they would come back and I'd be like, what's the difference in Mexican dental work and American? And they'd be like, it's just cheaper. It works.
19: Even like prescription drugs, like you need an antibiotic, no problem. You don't need a prescription. Like say you had a sinus infection.
20: It's almost like when you go into Walgreens and get Advil.
0: Yeah, I'm familiar with what no prescription means.
20: Oh, I know.
0: Yeah. No, no,
20: but I mean, it's hard to imagine like walking in.
19: Yeah, it's crazy.
0: So you could just go in really and just get whatever drug. What Anything. If you needed like Percocet?
19: Anything. Steroids, you can got it.
0: Yeah, you'd hear a lot about that. But you have to get it back across the border, right?
19: Correct.
0: Because it wasn't legal to take it back across.
19: Nope.
20: I will say my sister's husband had a little bit of an unfortunate dental experience down there. So it wasn't always, you know.
19: Peachy.
0: I have a couple friends that have had unfortunate ones in America though, too.
20: Yes, I know. It's just probably, you know, the way it goes. Occasionally there's, whoopsie.
0: Those tunnels are
19: crazy.
0: Like Amy said, fascinating?
20: They're fascinating. Because, I mean, obviously, the people that build them are bad, bad people. But it is crazy. The thought that has to go into that and the planning. I mean, originally, I think El Chapo was the original tunnel builder. That's kind of what put him up at the ranks. Because he was low in the cartel. And then he rose to the top. And I think tunnels were one of his ideas.
0: Or specialties. Like, surely people had tunnels before El Chapo.
20: No, I think he might be.
0: He's not like the Magellan of tunnels.
20: I don't know. You can fact check me, but I think he was one of the ones that was like, oh, I'm going to change the game here with this.
0: I could assume that that's right.
19: Because like Bugs Bunny did tunnels. You know what I mean?
20: But not for drugs.
0: All right, we're going to play Morgan Wallen. Here is Don't We? Bobby Bone Show. You guys hit us up if you want. We'd love to talk to you.

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5: Bobby Bones, yo.
6: This woman went in for surgery on her eyelids, and I guess the doctor messed it up, and so she was unable to close her eyes ever again, even while fully sleeping. This happened about 6 years ago, and so pain, damage, tear ducts, permanent eyelid problems. They gave her $125,000, but that ain't enough.
2: That's it.
7: No way.
6: That ain't enough.
2: More than that.
6: As part of the agreement, she promised not to publicly discuss the case. She just can't fully close her eyes all the way.
3: Oh,
6: do you think a surgeon knows? Well, screwed that one up. I wonder if I really did. Like, that one didn't go quite right. Cross my fingers. I hope whenever.
2: I don't know. That's just, she needs more money than that. And I wonder if at night now, I mean, if you put an eye mask on, does that help you?
6: I think it would cover, yeah.
2: Yeah. I mean, but yes. Still then your eyes are open in there. Just that feeling of your eye being open would be hard to like relax.
6: So it wouldn't close all the way. There's just like a little hole at the bottom.
7: I feel like tears would probably always be rolling because it dries it out, right?
6: Man, that stinks for her. That's from Oddity Central. The girl that eats ladybugs,
2: softball
6: player from Texas. So if you missed this, hit that.
8: Incredible story on Hannah Wells. She has a superstition dating back to childhood that if she sees a ladybug, she eats it for good luck, swallows it whole.
2: What?
8: And so I was told that at the SEC tournament in Kentucky, she had a nice home run and she had ingested a ladybug before that. So this is a superstition. I have this on two different sources in that Texas dugout.
6: Last night I was watching the first game of the championship series for the College World Series. She hits a home run.
7: No way.
6: And all I thought was, that girl eats ladybugs. That's all I thought when she hit it. That's ladybug eater.
2: She ate one.
6: She's an awesome player. Like, I'm talking about A+, as good as you get. Yeah, that's all I thought when she was running the bases. Like, I wonder if she got her little ladybug in there.
2: Mm-hmm.
6: That's bizarre. He didn't even want to have an opportunity to go back.
7: So funny.
2: That's crazy.
6: This woman had voluntarily banned herself from all Pennsylvania casinos in 2019, but was discovered after winning a jackpot at the Hollywood Casino at Penn National. State police removed her from the property and issued a trespassing citation. She had previously placed herself on the state's lifetime self-exclusion list for problem gamblers.

0: band, though.
1: But she placed herself on the band.
0: Yeah, but if you're banned, you're banned. That's a crazy story. Yeah, the Reed story's unlike anything I've ever seen before.
2: And she's definitely gone back way more than that.
0: Oh, you think that's just the time she got caught?
1: Yes. And she didn't win?
2: Yes.
1: That's a good point.
2: I think.
0: You guys, hit us up. 877-77-BOBBY. We're going to play Chase Matthew, Darlin', Bobby Bone Show.

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1: Three seniors are celebrating a milestone they started way back in kindergarten. 13 straight years. You're going to love it. I will tell you about it next in our segment called Tell Me Something Good.
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0: pile of stuff in his garage, and in 1 year we're going to go, hey, what's up?
1: I don't know. It ain't listed.
2: Sounds familiar.
0: Yeah.
1: What do you mean?
3: Yeah.
0: It's our whole palette.
3: Palette.
1: We don't. That was a good effort.
0: Okay.
1: We still got some of those items in my house, though.
0: I would either throw them away or sell them dirt cheap because it's just taking up space in your house.
1: Yeah.
0: Yeah.
1: Yeah. But hey, man, Price is Right. Computer coming. You guys want to connect via webcam?
0: Yeah, man. We'll cam it up tonight.
3: Tonight, 8 o'clock.
0: All right, that's it. Thank you guys for listening. We will see you guys tomorrow. Hope everything's good. Be sure to check out the Bobby Bones Show podcast. Everything that we did from today, it is up there. We do a whole second show up on the podcast feed as well, including Kyler, who brought in the grip strength test. We've talked to him on the phone many times. He came down. He tested all of our strength. That'll be up on the podcast. We will see you tomorrow. Bye, everybody.
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Youngstown's number one for new country. 106.1, The Bull. There she is, Lainey Wilson, iHeart Country World premiere of Phone, Keys, Wallet. It's Amy James. Let's get this.

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0: 1061 The Bull, Youngstown's number one for new country. That's Bailey Zimmerman, Chevy Silverado. Hope your Thursday is off to a great start. It's Amy James. Something you want to hear? Listening on the iHeartRadio app? Tap that talk back, Mike, and your request will be sent to me in studio. You got next, Monica.
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1061 The Bull. Hi, it's Amy James. There's all this doom and gloom around AI. This could be positive. Microsoft is suggesting that using AI is actually more expensive than hiring people. Rocky Mountain Low.

106.1 The Bull. Imperfect? Yeah. Real? Absolutely. Guaranteed human.

on the Bull. Hello, it's Amy James. And no matter where you are in Youngstown, the best country always plays here. Thanks so much for turning on 106.1 The Bull, Youngstown's number one for new country.

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0: Alex won the bull, number one for New Country in Youngstown. That's Megan Maroney, Beautiful Things. She just kicked off her Cloud 9 tour and really worked hard to get in shape. Why?
1: Sometimes my outfits weigh like 10 to 15 pounds. When I've done the performance, I'm like, I am not in shape for this. So I'm rehearsing in a weighted vest on a treadmill.
0: Wow, that'll do it. Beer Never Broke My Heart from Luke Combs next.
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Hello, it's Amy James. Get ready, 11 o'clock. You could win $2,500 to take the ultimate American getaway as we celebrate America turning 250 years old. 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

0: 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Hello, Lisa. You want to hear Morgan Wallen? Which one?
1: 20 cigarettes.
0: 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On now. Before that, heard the iHeartCountry world premiere of Phone Keys Wallet from Lainey Wilson.

0: 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Hi, it's Amy James. Where would you go if you won $2,500 to take the ultimate American getaway? 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Enter it now and good luck.
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1: Number one for new country in Youngstown, 106.1 The Bull. Hey, it's Amy James, the original Willy Wonka, Gene Wilder. There's a biopic in the works about his life. People are already asking them to cast Jeremy Allen White. 40.

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1: Tomorrow morning at 9 a.m., we'll kick off the weekend with the Friday morning dance party. I'm mixing up all kinds of music. The only rule is, it's got to put you in a better mood. 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
1: Hello, it's Amy James. Have you heard the news? 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

Number one for new country and Bobby Bones in the morning. 106.1 The Bull. That's the iHeart Country World premiere of Phone Keys Wallet from Lainey Wilson. Now meant to be. Baby.

0: The Bobby Bones Show, 106.1 The Bull. That's Riley Green. Not only will he be hosting the CMA television special, Aaron, later this month, he's also going to be a coach on the next season of The Voice. Gonna have to wait a little bit for that one. They say it'll start airing mid-September.
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0: 106.1 The Bull, number one for new country in Youngstown. Hello, Bruce. What do you want to hear?
1: Jordan Davis.
0: Of course. Let's do his 11th number one. Just went there. Turn this truck around.

106.1 The Bull. Hey, it's Bobby Bones. Tomorrow morning at 9 a.m., we'll kick off your weekend with the Friday morning dance party. I'm mixing up all kinds of music. The only rule is it's got to put you in a better mood. We'll also play easy trivia, Big Friday show. See you then, Bobby Bones Show.

106.1 The Bull. Hello, it's Amy James. And no matter where you are in Youngstown, the best country always plays here. Thanks so much for turning on 106.1 The Bull. 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
1: Hey, it's Amy James. You can't win if you don't play along. 1 o'clock. Let's get you to Vegas. It's the return of our iHeartRadio Music Festival. Lainey Wilson, Kenny Chesney, Cardi B, BTS, Benson Boone. 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

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That's the iHeart Country World premiere of Phone Keys Wallet from Lainey Wilson. If you haven't heard the news, Lainey is representing country music at our iHeart Radio Music Festival. 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

0: 1061 The Bull. Have a little Hollywood news for you. I think I watched this during COVID because, well, I ended up watching a lot of things. Little time on my hands. Anyway, if you've never seen it, Hitchcock's The Birds, you might think, eh, that doesn't sound that scary. There is something really creepy about it. Well, they're looking into a limited series remake, and I love who they have as the star. Sarah Snook from Succession. 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

Youngstown's number one for new country. 106.1 The Bull. We're getting some more details about Riley Green's upcoming album. He recently performed an unreleased song called Lookout Mountain, and he teased a collaboration with Randy Owen of Alabama. He'll drop the next project, That's Just Me, September 18th.

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1: 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I'm mixing up all kinds of music. 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We'll also play easy trivia, Big Friday show. 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
1: We tend to get a little bit crazy about different food trends and fads, like the protein thing right now. The insatiable protein craze has led to a shortage of whey protein. Lauren Elena and Chase Matthew.

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Number one for New Country and Bobby Bones in the morning. 106.1 The Bull. Hello, it's Amy James. Megan Maroney has kicked off her Cloud 9 tour. If you want to see pictures and video, she shared all kinds of stuff on her Instagram over the weekend and said that some of her costumes are so heavy, like 10 or 15 pounds, she ran with a weighted vest on a treadmill singing so she could get in shape for the tour. Just in

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1: Tomorrow morning at 9 a.m., we'll kick off your weekend with the Friday morning dance party. I'm mixing up all kinds of music. The only rule is it's got to put you in a better mood. We'll also play easy trivia, big Friday show. See you then, Bobby Bones Show.

96.1 The Bull. Hello, it's Amy James. And no matter where you are in Youngstown, the best country always plays here. Thanks so much for turning on 106.1 The Bull, Youngstown's number one for new country.

0: 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You've got another chance to win your trip to Las Vegas. 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

106.1 The Bull. My name's Corey. No matter where you are in Youngstown, the best country always plays right here with us. So thank you for turning us on. 106.1 The Bull, Youngstown's number one for new country.

The Bull 106.1. I just came out today, the iHeartCountry World premiere of Phone Keys Wallet, Lainey Wilson and John Mayer. You only heard a part of it. I'm going to get it on again for you right before

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1: My name's Corey, and Rob, thanks for having us on. As you do what?
2: Working.
1: What do you do?
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1: Truck driver. Hey, are you at all concerned about, like, the loud noises from the trucks, like, you know, losing your hearing?
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2: 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No air ride, spring over spring.
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2: 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I'm mixing up all kinds of music. 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
1: If you're on the TikTok and Gram, give me a follow. 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Closing in on the start of the World Cup. 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
1: One of the best concerts I've ever been to, and I was not expecting this, was John Mayer. The guy puts on the show, very talented with guitar. Him and Lainey Wilson have come together for a song called Phone Keys Wallet, the iHeart Country World Premiere that's right before.

106.1 The Bull, my name's Corey, and what song would you like to hear? You can let us know by just tapping the talkback mic and tell us anything you want. 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

0: Number one for new country and Bobby Bones in the morning. It's 106.1 The Bull. How's your Monday number four going? My name's Corey. Saw a study done of Americans and how they're so burnt out, they're actually turning down high-paying promotions. Yeah, nothing says success like seeing a bigger salary, and your response is absolutely not. Trying to heal from the last 6 months of working.
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0: Celebrating America's 250th birthday with a ton of cash. We want to get you out and about exploring our great country. Last chance to win for the day is coming up at 5. Here's Jason Aldean. It's Don't Tell on Me.

106.1 The Bull. Hey, it's Bobby Bones. Tomorrow morning at 9 a.m., we'll kick off your weekend with the Friday morning dance party. I'm mixing up all kinds of music. The only rule is it's got to put you in a better mood. We'll also play easy trivia, Big Friday show. See you then.

0: 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My name's Corey, and there's so many great country concerts that we are giving away tickets to. 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
1: 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Derek, what are you doing right now? Who are you with?
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Our iHeartRadio Music Festival, it's going down this September in Vegas. Kenny Chesney, Lainey Wilson, Snoop Dogg, we want to send you to that. Win a trip for two coming up at 6. Lainey Wilson, who I mentioned is a part of it, she also dropped a new song today with John Mayer, and I'm going to play that for you right after 5.

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My name's Corey. No matter where you are in Youngstown, the best country always plays right here with us. So thank you for turning us on. 106.1 The Bull, Youngstown's number one for new country.

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1: 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Lainey Wilson and John Mayer, Phone Keys Wallet. 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

0: 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David, what are you up to?
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Hey, it's Bobby Bones. Tomorrow morning at 9 a.m., we'll kick off your weekend with the Friday morning dance party. I'm mixing up all kinds of music. The only rule is it's got to put you in a better mood. We'll also play Easy Trivia. Big Friday show. See you then. 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
1: 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You and your concert buddy in Vegas doing a little gambling and then going to our iHeartRadio Music Festival. 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

1061 The Bull, number one for new country in Youngstown. That's brand new. Just came out today. The iHeart Country World premiere. Lainey Wilson and John Mayer phone keys wallets. After hearing it, I want your input. You like it or not? Hit me up on the free iHeart Radio. I'll put the talk back, Mike.

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1: 106.1 The Bull. My name's Corey. Thanks for listening. Jerry, you're getting ready for the overnight shift. Was it 6, 8 hours?
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1: 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I'm mixing up all kinds of music. 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
1: My name's Corey, and we want to get you to our big party in Vegas this September, our iHeartRadio Music Festival. Airfare, hotel, tickets, $1,000 in spending cash. You're going to have a blast watching Kenny Chesney sing, Goo Goo Dolls, Lainey Wilson. So to get entered,

Youngstown's number one for new country, 106.1 The Bull. If you had a crazy busy day, you may not have heard the new song from Lainey Wilson and John Mayer. Yes, they teamed up together for Phone Keys Wallet, and we'll get that on for you right after 7. Here's Riley Green, Change My Mind.

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1: And World Premier Country is on your radio. Matter of fact, it has been all day. Our girl Lainey Wilson got a brand new song with John Mayer. Yeah, I wouldn't guess it, but that doesn't keep me from loving it. It's called Phone, Keys, Wallet. Brand new.

106.1 The Bull. What's up? 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
1: And we appreciate you letting us be a part of your day. Instagram is Wayne D and Tay, and we are ready for the Kickstart call. First call of the day.
2: Yep. Okay, let's go to call or line number five. Who's this?
3: Hi, it's Melissa.
1: What's going on, Melissa? What's on your mind? Kickstart call is all about you. What you got?
3: Hey, Wayne D and Tay. My coworkers and I love listening to you guys. We're nurses, and honestly, both of you have us cracking up every day at work, so thank you.
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1: Could you imagine being in Vegas for the biggest weekend in live music? Called the iHeart Country Festival. It's presented by Capital One. We tapped Lainey Wilson and Kenny Chesney to represent country music. 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
1: In Vegas at our show. Just saying.

106.1 The Bull. Hey, it's Bobby Bones. Tomorrow morning at 9 a.m., we'll kick off your weekend with the Friday morning dance party. I'm mixing up all kinds of music. The only rule is it's got to put you in a better mood. We'll also play easy trivia, Big Friday show. See you then.

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1: And we're on Instagram. You want to follow? We'd appreciate it. It's at Wayne Diente.
2: Oh, Morgan Wallen's got jokes now. Mm. Oh, boy.
1: Everyone's a comedian. It's fine. We'll dive into that less than 15 minutes away, called I Heart Country Roundup.

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2: All right, so it looks like Garth Brooks may be getting a massive payout here. There have been reports about discussions for the legendary artist to sell his catalog and songwriting for the mind-boggling sum of $2 billion. I know, I feel like Dr. Evil when I say that. But if the deal goes through, it would be the biggest in history. Both Queen and Michael Jackson's catalogs pulled around $1 billion each, which Garth would blow past that deal. How crazy is that? All right, next, a new film telling the story of the life and career of Shania Twain is apparently in development right now. It's going to be directed by Leah McKendrick, and it's a script she wrote with Shania actually going to be producing the film. But it hits everything from living in poverty in Canada to playing at bars at 8 years old before heading to Nashville and immediately having her first album flop to only become the best-selling music star of all time. Other than that the project is in development, no other details have been released yet. All right, and last, Darius Rucker, together with some of his friends, helped raise some major bucks for St. Jude's Children's Research Hospital this week. Monday, we saw the 17th annual Darius and Friends Benefit Concert, which Wayne D and I are so proud to host every year. It's been so much fun. But along with the corresponding celebrity golf tournament on Tuesday and then the kickoff event headlined by Walker Hayes on Sunday, it all raised a massive $1.1 million for St. Jude. And that means that it's brought the all-time fundraising total to more than $6.2 million for the Children's Hospital. The concert included performances from Darius Rucker, Jason Aldean, Lauren Elena, Carter Faith, Randy Houser, and Mark Wills. It was amazing. That's your iHeart Country Roundup with Tay.
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